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So I've been researching this. Looks like a very strong chance that this remix for Ella Langley and Drake is for real, the Choosin' Texas remix. Knowing Drake, though, he's going to have like 15 of them because he's excessive about anything music. Doesn't drop one album, drops three. Whatever. The original from Ella, Choosin' Texas, 96.3 WDVD. Just when I-

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I blasted off the planet, rock to cause catastrophe, and it matters more because I had it. 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I'm automatic, quarterback, I ain't talking second, pack it up, I don't panic, better.

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And the Game of Love, Michelle Branch is on this new Radicals song, but Michelle Branch actually did this with Santana years ago. And oh, the New Radicals wrote it. 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
0: 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We're just chilling up in the Fisher Building. Me, Adam Baum, and playing the Biebs.

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How about some Benson Boone? The Time of My Life. Love this new one from him.

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0: you feel if your partner did this, your husband, your wife, boyfriend, girlfriend, whatever? She is going on a cruise without her husband. And this is from a Facebook friend of mine. She's going to take a 7-day cruise without him. Is that good for the relationship? Is it bad for the relationship?
1: What does he think? You don't know?
0: He seemed to be a bit on the fence about it. Most people were like, no, these are things that you do together.
1: I could be the Facebook friend that you're talking about because I'm going through this in my life right now, actually. I'm going to see Harry Styles this fall in New York City. Mm-hmm. And I would love to take my husband. We love to go to shows together, but it's something that is on my calendar that I need to do. And logistically in our life, it just makes more sense that I go alone. Mm-hmm. And it's heartbreaking. We're having our own love court in our house because my husband and I go back and forth. Like, we're trying to figure it out. Can we both make it? His travel schedule is insane. It's so much money to do childcare for a full weekend as opposed to have one person stay home. But why should I miss out on an experience that I really want to do because he can't come with me necessarily, or because maybe we can't afford it? We have to house two dogs. We have to have two children do childcare. We have to do the flights. And my husband has miles, but he has miles basically that I could use. And, you know, it's just for me in my life right now, this makes perfect sense. Now, maybe 10 years from now, it would be something that we, of course, would do together. Maybe 5 years from now, if Harry Styles was in Detroit, of course I would want to take him. He's my favorite person to go to concerts with. But if right now I can get one ticket that's a good ticket, that's really expensive, and getting two cheap seats, and I can go and enjoy this time that I think I deserve and that I want and my husband agrees, then I'm going solo.
0: Right.
2: Would you ever go on a resort vacation without Michael?
1: Yeah, I mean, I lived in a resort vacation. I lived in the Cayman Islands by myself.
0: You go to a resort without him?
2: As a vacation, not to live there. Yeah. Straight up vacation for a week.
1: If it worked out that it was an amazing experience for me, and he, for some reason, couldn't go, and we wanted to, I guess, you know, he wouldn't hold me back, I guess is what I'm saying. And I wouldn't do that for him.
0: 866-298-9630.
1: I'm at the point in life where I feel like whatever a couple needs to do to make their relationship work for them and make each person happy, I think they need to go with it. And if this is something that's like works for a couple because of whatever reason and it makes them happy, then that's what they do. Because what is she going to do if she can't go on this cruise? Does she love cruises enough that she's going to be resentful? Mm-hmm. Does he hate cruises and she loves cruises? And he's like, I would never step foot in a boat. And she's like, well, I want to. Then she should 100% go.
0: Right. If this were me, if Colleen wanted to go on a cruise without me, I'd be like, whoa. Uh-uh. We're doing that together. And we'll plan it so that we can do it together.
1: Yeah, and that's what makes you guys work.
0: Yeah. And then, like, but to your point about, like, the Harry Styles show in New York, I totally get that. I mean, I'm going to a Rush concert in Toronto. Colleen has zero interest in seeing Rush. So Colin, my son, and I are going, and nobody's.
1: But that's different. She doesn't want to go. Michael wants to go with me. Michael and I haven't gotten a weekend together alone in years. He would love to go.
0: Hey, Ruth. Good morning. How you doing?
3: Hi. Good morning. Good. How are you guys?
0: Great.
1: We're great.
0: So, what do you think? She's going on a cruise without her husband.
3: Yeah. I still think you're allowed to be individuals and have individual experiences. And you know, for example, my husband's never been to Las Vegas and he's 50 years old. And I tell him all the time, I'm like, grab some buddies and go, man. Go and experience the city. Go see some shows. Have fun. I don't think there might be some jealousy there. And I think that's where sometimes people get into their little tiffs about it because they really have FOMO.
0: Yeah.
3: But I don't know. Be an individual. Do your own thing. It's still okay for you to have your own experiences with friends or by yourself.
0: Yeah,
1: I think traveling by yourself is important. And let's say you never got to do it before you met your person because of financial situations or whatever. I think it's something that everybody should experience in life.
3: I agree.
0: Ruth, thank you. Appreciate the call. What do you think, Veronica?
2: Lauren's right. I mean, if it works for your relationship, it works for your relationship. I personally wouldn't want to go on vacation without John. Mm-hmm. Like me personally, like if especially, and I'm talking like resort vacations. I think adventure vacations are a little bit different. I don't know why it is in my head, but it is.
1: What do you classify?
0: Yeah.
1: Resort versus adventure.
2: Resort, a tropical vacation. I'm going to Mexico.
1: What's an adventure?
2: Like when we went to Maine, me and John went to Portland, Maine. That's like an adventure vacation where, like, I don't know.
1: So you think location matters?
2: I guess. Again, I don't have any real reasoning behind that. Okay. I really don't.
0: No, but I get it. There's a huge difference between going to Maine and kind of exploring Maine and going to an all-inclusive resort where you're basically going to stay in the resort for 5 days
2: in
0: Cancun.
2: And that's just me personally.
0: Right.
2: Like,
0: I agree with you,
1: though. But let's say you got to go with your girlfriend. Would John stop you?
2: Oh, a girlfriend. Yeah, no, he wouldn't stop me. But if I'm going solo, I mean, no one around me, like, I probably wouldn't want to go on a tropical vacation without him.
1: Listen, Michael's not a beach guy. I'm a beach girl. And if I told him mama needs a weekend away, you can fly to Bahamas for a weekend and have a good time. If I told him, like, mom needs a weekend away and it happened to be like I just wanted to plop my butt on a beach in the Bahamas, I don't think he would stand back from that.
2: And I think it's...
1: Would I choose to go without him? No, of course I want to be with him. But sometimes in life...
2: Yeah. I think it just, like, it depends, like you said.
1: I want to know more details about, like, this thing. Like, is she going with friends?
2: I think she's going by herself.
0: I think she's going solo. And I think he's a little bent out of shape about it because he made the post.
2: He's upset that he doesn't...
0: And he's looking for some sort of justification for how he feels,
2: I'm guessing. He's upset because she doesn't want... Him to go with her. And I think that's where, I don't know if it's necessarily jealousy, but I think it's like, man, you want to do that without me? Like, she's just bummed out.
0: Kinda hurts.
2: That's how I would feel, I think. If John's like, I'm going on a vacation, and I'm like, without me, or going by yourself, and then you're not taking me? Like, I would feel upset that he wouldn't want me included.
0: Those cool trips that, if you're lucky enough to take a cool trip, kind of like your trip to Maine, you know, it's the first time you had ever been there, and you got to share it with John.
2: Yeah.
0: I like sharing those things with Colleen. Yeah. I like
1: and
0: experiencing that
1: world,
0: with them.
1: We'd all want to share everything with the people we love, but it doesn't, you know, my husband travels for work. He gets to do so many cool things, and he has to do a lot of that without me, and he hates it. But then again, he's also having a great time. He's been to countries that I've never been to. I don't know if I will get to them. I hope so. Mm-hmm. And he wants to take me to them. But should he be sad experiencing it?
2: Yeah.
1: No. It's a part of what he does. It's a perk of him. He also, on the other hand, has to be away from his kids for 4 weeks. So it's like sometimes life just hands you these things. And I think holding somebody back from what the... What if I was like, you got to stay in your hotel room every night because I'm not there?
2: Yeah.
1: I wouldn't do that to him. Yeah. You know what I mean?
0: Oh, yeah. Well, that's a completely different conversation. Like, do I trust you or not?
1: But when we're talking about jealousy and having... Of course I wish he was sharing things like this with me. Of course I wish I was there. But logistically, I just can't be right now.

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And this town's lost its faith. Our colors will fade eventually. 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

0: 96.3 WDVD. It's the $1,000 Minute. Kevin, good morning. How you doing?
1: Good. Good morning.
0: Good morning. All right. If you get 10 questions right in 60 seconds, you'll win $1,000. If you get stuck on any question, just say pass. If we have time, we will come back to it, okay?
1: Sounds good.
2: All right. The timer starts right now. This sweet berry is blue in color.
1: Blueberry.
2: What, the three ingredients of a classic s'mores?
1: Chocolate, marshmallow, and graham cracker.
2: What sport uses a shuttlecock?
1: Badminton.
2: What country has won the most FIFA World Cups?
1: Brazil.
2: Which U.S. state has the most water parks?
1: Shoot. California.
2: What cold treat was first introduced to the public at the St. Louis World's Fair in 1904?
1: Pass.
2: Madonna worked at what coffee chain before her career took off?
1: Starbucks.
2: How do butterflies taste their food?
1: Their feelers, antennas.
2: What is the name of the summer camp in the 1987 movie Dirty Dancing?
1: Porky's, I don't know.
2: Oh my God, what a crossover.
3: That was awesome. Movies that would not come out today in a million years.
2: Dirty Dancing and Porky's. All right. All right, let's go through answers. You got through nine.
0: This sweet berry is blue in color.
2: A blueberry.
0: The three ingredients of a classic s'more.
2: Graham cracker, chocolate, and marshmallow.
0: What sport uses a shuttlecock?
2: Badminton.
0: Can't remember if you got that. Did he get
2: that? He did.
0: Okay, cool. What country has won the most FIFA World Cups?
2: Brazil with five.
0: Which U.S. state has the most water parks?
2: Actually, it's Florida. It's known as the water park capital of the world.
0: What cold treat was first introduced to the public at the St. Louis World's Fair in 1904?
2: We put this on the socials. The ice cream cone.
0: Madonna worked at what coffee chain before her career took off?
2: Dunkin' Donuts, baby.
0: How do butterflies taste their food?
2: Through their feet.
0: What is the name of the summer camp in the 1987 movie Dirty Dancing?
2: Kellerman's Resort, we were looking for there.
0: You got 4 out of 9, and that means you win a pair of tickets to see OAR and Gavin DeGraw at Michigan Lottery Amphitheater September 5th. Congratulations, Kevin.
1: All right, thank you.
0: Thank you. For

0: I'm flying out of town on Sunday, going to take a week off, going to Minnesota, and flights, if you've tried to book a flight this summer, I know, Lauren, you're thinking about booking something for New York later this fall to see Harry Styles. It's not cheap. It's nuts.
1: Yeah, luckily I have a husband who travels for work and gets to keep his miles.
0: That's nice. That's a good perk, right? Yes. I don't have such a thing, so... Like a commoner, I am trying to get
2: you
0: cheap.
2: You did have Spirit, right?
0: I had Spirit till it went belly up.
2: And then they left you.
1: You were doing everything you could to keep that from happening.
0: Single-handedly, I think I kept them alive for maybe a day. I think I tried. So I booked a flight, and I'm doing something that someone I know does. I won't name the person because I don't want to get them in trouble. I probably shouldn't even be talking about it. I won't say the airline. I've booked a flight to St. Louis. That connects to Minneapolis, and I'm getting off the plane in Minneapolis.
1: Skip lagging.
0: That's it, yes.
1: Oh, there's a name for it?
0: Mm-hmm. Yep, skip lagging.
1: Skip lagging. Is it just you, or is there another accomplice in
0: it's
1: this?
0: It's just me in this case. Colleen and Colin are driving on Friday, and my band's...
2: You don't want to go with them?
0: I don't.
2: Oh, yeah.
0: My band's got a gig Saturday night,
2: so
0: I'm flying out first thing Sunday morning. So, yeah, skip lagging is...
1: How much are you saving?
0: About $200.
1: I think these airlines are asking for
0: it. Yeah. Thank you.
1: Prices, what do they expect people to
0: Thank
1: do?
0: You.
2: It's not illegal.
0: It's not.
2: It's just like against their policy.
1: On the other hand, is this an emergency trip?
0: Nope. It's vacation.
1: So, you know, I don't know. I don't know. My moral compass is all over the place.
2: Yeah,
1: so
2: no,
1: I really
2: same.
1: Have no,
2: no
1: say
2: I'm,
1: in this.
2: No, because I'm with you because it's like, yeah, you know, the airlines, like, what are you, I mean... It's so expensive
0: it's
2: to
0: so
2: fly.
0: It's so expensive.
2: And you could probably book a flight to Chicago, which is about a 40-minute flight, and it will probably cost you at least $500. I'd be willing to bet.
1: And I still don't understand. I mean, I get it. Maybe if this were a sold-out flight, the seat could go to somebody that really wants to go to St. Louis. But other than that, what are they losing from you? You've
0: Nothing.
1: Paid for the flight.
0: Yes. Exactly.
1: So they're still getting money. It's not like you're stealing a seat.
2: Right.
0: And one of the flyers will be like, hey, look, that fat guy that was supposed to be here isn't here. Now I can stretch out. You know what I mean?
2: And
0: more space for the flyer.
2: Here's my thing. And this is where the airlines kind of get it. They overbook flights
0: all the time.
1: True.
2: How are they allowed to overbook a flight? Sorry, what do you mean? There's a chance you could go to your airport and not be able to get on your flight because they decided to sell 60 seats instead of 55 and hope that somebody just didn't make their flight.
1: And then they treat you like a number in that situation. So
0: exactly.
1: Why would you, the passenger, care if they're going to... I don't even know what they're losing in this case. What are they losing?
2: The only thing that I can think of is that, you know, since the direct flight is more expensive, they're losing that few hundred dollars from one person.
0: Charge less.
2: And
0: charge less for the direct flight.
1: They're still getting a flight for to St. Louis.
2: Yeah.
1: Paid for.
0: Yeah.
2: Yeah.
1: And they have an extra seat to burn. I mean, I really don't. Because I think, Veronica, you've said before that you can get blacklisted from flying if you get caught.
2: I think the airline can ban you from flying with them because it is part of their like terms and conditions that you're not supposed to do that. So if they catch you, now there's a chance that they might not even catch
1: you. How would they catch you?
0: If
2: you do it a lot.
0: I know somebody who's done it multiple times and still hasn't gotten caught.
1: Because why can't you just say, whoops, I missed my flight?
0: Yeah.
1: I was in the bathroom.
0: That's what I will say.
1: Right. But if you do it a lot, they're
2: probably why are they, you know, constantly missing their second leg of their flight?
1: Or you could say plans changed. Yeah. I had to get picked up at the airport and driven somewhere.
0: Yeah. I had stuff to do. Whatever.
1: Yeah. I mean, I wouldn't wag my finger at you for doing it.
0: Thank you. I appreciate that.
2: But if you do get banned.
0: Listen.
1: Well, because you go to Minnesota a lot.
2: Yeah.
0: I just think that we should all do this more often, quite frankly.
2: Like they can't ban us all.
0: They can't ban us all. Like
1: we all revolt.
0: If you book a flight that's got like, you know, two destinations to it, like Minneapolis, St. Louis, fine. Okay, cool.
2: Yeah.
0: Going to Minneapolis.
1: Airlines are making so much money.
2: Yeah.
1: It's just like really
2: and
1: people.
2: And clearly not paying their people as much as they should have with all of this money that they're making. Right?
0: From what I know, I don't know
2: like,
0: about
2: that. I mean,
0: you
2: think about flight attendants, they don't even start getting paid until they're in the air.
1: Yep.
0: Oh, that is air. Yes.
2: What do you mean?
0: Right.
1: No. And they have to wear those outfits.
2: Yeah.
1: I don't know. I want someone who works for the airlines to call us and let us know. Like, is this really? Yeah. How hard do they crack down on?
3: Yeah.
1: Yeah.

0: 96 westbound, those local lanes between Grand River and Greenfield that is closed due to an accident. The express lanes, though, remain open. Some road construction possibly causing some backups. Northbound 75 at 696, the road construction there with the left lane closed, scheduled through the 15th of this month. Southbound 75 at 696, also some road construction there. 94 eastbound between 275 and Greenfield, that traffic shift could be causing some backups as well. That's your right now traffic.
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0: little curtain.
1: Are you going to any big concerts this summer, Lauren?
2: I am saving up all my pennies for Harry Styles in the fall. Okay. So anything else before that? No, I'm thinking maybe like October is when I'll get there.
1: Okay.
2: God bless you.
1: Bless you, Veronica.
3: Thank you, thank you.
1: Are you going to any shows this summer? I can't remember.
3: I think so.
1: I mean, we know Taylor's not on tour.
3: Yeah. I am going to Morgan Wallen in a couple of weeks.
2: That's a biggie.
1: Yeah.
2: Where is he playing?
3: Big House.
2: Dang. Oh, another one of those college-y
3: things. I don't know. We'll see. We'll see what else pops my way.
1: We've talked about Blue Dot Fever, and Lauren, you kind of alluded to that just a second ago when we were talking about your trip to possibly New York to see Harry Styles.
2: I don't think Blue Dot Fever is happening at that show.
1: Right.
2: No, I think he's going to be just fine.
1: He'll be okay. But like this tour is huge. Like I didn't think this was ever going to happen. One of my favorite bands, Rush, is back together. They have a new drummer, a woman named Annika Nils, and she's killing it, and she's got big shoes to fill. My son and I have gone to like 3 Rush concerts together, and we're going to make it a 4th in Toronto. And at first, when they started this tour up, I was like, do you want to know what they're playing? He's like, no. I'm like, you sure? And he's like, well, yeah, what are they open with? And I start telling him, long story short, Colin has now made a spreadsheet. He has a spreadsheet of the 6 different set lists that they're rotating so that he can figure out what they'll be playing the night we see them when we see them in Toronto in August.
2: Veronica, does that sound familiar to you?
3: Sure does.
1: I was going to say, so did you ever like go that far with the Taylor Eras tour?
3: No, people did it for me.
1: Oh, even
3: so
1: better.
3: I just, it's all over my For You page. But yeah, I mean, like, you know, before when she wasn't like repeating surprise songs, people were, you know, figuring out which ones she hasn't sang yet. Or, you know, just, and then she started doing mashups and repeating the song. So it kind of just became a whole like, let's roll the dice and see what song she comes up with, you know? But it's fun. I think it's fun. You know?
2: And I think artists have done such a great job of fighting against the, we all know the set list. We all know what's happening. We all have social media. You really have to hide to stay away from it. You basically have to block your favorite artists and everything about them to stay away from it. So they are doing more surprise sets, surprise guests, new things in different cities. And I think that makes it even more fun.
1: You guys went to the, I know you guys did like the big event before the concert for the Jonas Brothers, and Veronica, you stayed for the show.
3: Yeah.
1: What was the big surprise that night?
3: Russell Dickerson came out and sang
1: that song that they
3: The song that we play. Yeah.
1: Yeah.
3: He was there. Happened to me. Yeah. We're playing in a few minutes. But yeah, that was the surprise. And they did a really cool thing where, you know, they were not changing the set list, but kind of changing it. You didn't really know what they were going to open with. They had like the, you know, the main ones like Year 3000, stuff like that. But they were, I mean, the first night of the tour, they bring out Demi Lovato and sang the Camp Rock songs. I mean, really?
1: Yeah.
3: You started out gold. Right. I mean, you started.
2: Where do you go from there?
3: How do you even, but you know, I mean, they did a really good job of bringing out a lot of different artists, which I thought was really fun. And a lot of people around me, though, when Russell Dickerson came out, I love Russell Dickerson. I have gone to a couple of his shows. I love him. And so I was really excited.
1: Yeah.
3: But everyone around, you could tell, was kind of like,
1: a country guy.
3: Yeah, they're
1: a country
3: like, pop. Who's this guy?
1: Oh, yeah.
3: But I was flying. Like, oh, yeah.
1: Anytime we play Russell, we get a text from a certain listener.
3: Yeah.
2: Well, and then when you and I went to see Benson Boone, Veronica, Benson was doing a cover of a new artist every night because he's got that voice and can basically sing everything.
1: Yeah.
2: And so he was covering all of these other artists, men, women, it didn't matter. And you didn't know what his cover song was going to be till you were there. So it's fun.
3: And the outfits too. Megan Maroney's doing this where she's on tour right now where she has different outfits. And she like teases because she's also doing like a surprise song in her sets. And people figured it out that when she went over while she was singing a song and pulled out one of the dresses on like, a rack of clothes, and whatever dress color she picks is a nod to the surprise song that she's going to sing later in the show.
2: Oh, that's cool.
3: Right. Corresponding with her album. Like stuff like that, I think is so fun.
1: Something to look forward to for the Morgan Wallen show. Who's he going to bring out on stage? Because he always brings out somebody who's like locally famous. When he was, I think in Birmingham, Alabama, he brought out Nick Saban, the former football coach.
3: And his walkout song.
2: And I feel like with country music, it's been a thing for a long time to have multiple artists there and to have surprises and stuff. But it's really transcended into the pop world, and it's exciting.
1: Yeah. No, yeah. I, yeah.
3: And Thomas Rhett's opening for him, and I'm very excited about that. That's
2: and
3: really
2: even for me, like, you know, I mentioned Harry Styles. It's like, even though I've seen so many clips, and if the set list is exactly the same in the fall that it has been in London this summer, which I don't think it is because he's already changed it up a few times, I wouldn't care. Right. It's like, I'm still seeing one of my favorite artists live in a place that I love. You know what I mean? Like, it's part of the experience. So I don't think all of these, I know people get angry about the spoilers and stuff, but it's like, did you care that you had seen so much of the Eras Tour before you went to see Taylor?
3: Well, I was going to say, when I went to the Eras, I mean, so you only can get so much from watching clips online.
2: Right.
3: Like, when I was there, I was like, you know the drill. You know she's going to, you know, she only does Enchanted from Speak Now, blah, blah, blah, and which dresses she's going to get. Well, you don't know. But you also don't see the transitions from one era to the other. The graphics that come up on the screen, like the lights, like that's the stuff that you miss in the live streams and in the videos.
1: Plus, to experience it in a room filled with people who love this artist, whether it's Taylor Swift or whomever, Harry Styles, Rush, whatever the case may be, you guys all have one thing in common. You love this person or this artist, this band. And to see it happening in person versus watching on a screen, two completely different hemispheres.
3: Yeah. Live music does that, though.
2: Live music is healing. It really is.
1: Yep.
3: Westbound 96, those local lanes are closed due to an accident. Westbound 94, the local lanes at Grand River Ave, and the express lanes remain open so you can get by through there. Some road construction, 75 in both directions at 96. Some road construction with the left lane closed. 94 eastbound between 275 and Greenfield. Some road construction there with that traffic shift. And southbound 75 between Grand River and the Lodge. Some road construction with the left lane closed. That's your right now traffic.
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0: J-Lo was on a podcast not too long ago called Subway Takes. And she said, quote, breakups are not a failure. I honestly feel like it's a launch pad into your next best self. We should have a party when we break up.
1: My mic's not on. I agree with this wholeheartedly, and not just because it comes from my queen, J-Lo, but I just think nobody's breaking up because things are great.
0: Right.
1: So I feel like that old adage of, like, why would you celebrate a divorce? Why would you celebrate a breakup? We're supposed to get married and be together forever. And it's like, they're breaking up because it sucked. Yeah. And they both had the courage to say,
0: enough.
1: It sucked.
0: Yeah.
1: And we both deserve to be happier. And it's like, why shouldn't that be celebrated? Do you know what I mean?
0: I get what you're saying.
1: I don't think you should celebrate infidelity if that's what broke you up. I don't think you should celebrate being mean to one another if that's a it's not about that. Yeah. It's just like, I mean, listen, say what you want. The woman knows what it's like to go through a breakup. She also knows what it's like to kind of come back and reinvent. And she has said it openly. Like, after the second time things didn't work out with Ben, she had to look at herself more than she had to look at him.
0: Yep.
1: And I think all of that should be celebrated, because when do we get better? When something bad happens, a lot of the time. And I love this take. And I think it's coming from someone that knows.
0: Unfortunately, she speaks from experience. Yes.
2: Yeah. Don't we all, though?
0: You have to.
2: I mean, how many people do you know that are still with their first boyfriend ever? Not many people.
0: Yeah.
2: And honestly, it's just part of the five stages of grief.
1: I actually know someone in my family who's with their high school sweetheart. And guess what? They're miserable because they refuse to break up.
2: Right.
0: Oh.
1: And I'm not saying that's the case for everybody.
0: Right.
1: I know it. I know it's bad and it's awful. And they refuse to do it.
2: Yeah.
1: Well, it's like,
0: if I think back, because like my parents divorced when I was 13, those last 3 or 4 years were just, it was like an uphill battle in a blizzard with nuclear bombs going off every day.
1: Yeah.
0: It was a terrible, terrible relationship, and they needed to wrap it up, and they finally did.
1: Yeah.
0: Now, it got, quite honestly, it got ugly before it happened, but both those people, it's funny, I got to know who my parents really were post-breakup.
1: Yeah.
0: My dad was way nicer, way cooler, way better. My mom, I found out she's really, really funny. She's really, really, like, all that stuff was so guarded or whatever you want.
2: They were angry, probably.
0: They were so angry for those last few years. And those years, like I said, I was 13 when they split. So I was like 10, 11, 12 leading up to that. I'm a young kid.
1: Yeah.
0: And that was normal, seeing my parents walking around with dark clouds over their heads every single day. That was, I thought that was happiness.
1: Right. Well, and that's because you grew up in the, and I did partly, of the generation of, you make it work for the kids.
0: Right.
1: And it's like, that's not always the way.
0: Right. Because
2: it turns out it might be more damaging to
0: say. Sure.
2: Yeah.
1: I don't want my kids seeing my husband and I hate each other. That's going to set them up for what they think a relationship should be.
0: Right.
1: You know, so I agree. Like, I just, and you know, we're all talking about this Taylor Swift and Travis Kelce wedding, and it's like the opposite. And she was there. And it's like, of course you want to still celebrate love. And of course, when you see two people get married, you want it to work out. Like, you want it to work out. I think everybody going into a marriage wants it to work out.
0: Yeah.
2: Right.
0: Whether you sign a prenup or not, whether you've got like a possible plan B, it doesn't matter.
1: Prenups are just smart. I don't think it means you're definitely going to get broken up. I think if you have something like to lose like that, it's smart to protect yourself.
2: It's an insurance
1: policy.
0: Yeah.
2: Have those.
0: Do you guys know anyone who had, like, when they broke up with somebody, whether it was a divorce or after a long relationship, who had, like, a party?
1: Yes.
0: Oh, you do?
1: Yeah. A prenup?
0: No. What I mean is, did they have the party?
1: Oh.
0: Did they have the party?
1: I don't know if, like, a specific party, but I've known people who are doing a lot better in life.
2: Yeah, I knew someone who threw a divorce party.
1: Really?
0: Yeah.
1: Did you go?
2: No. I don't think so. No, I didn't.
0: Was there any pushback from, like, people in the friends group?
2: I don't think so.
0: I'm just kind of curious, because this actually has been a thing. Yeah. Divorce parties has been a thing for a while.
2: And honestly, it's just like, I mean, I feel like they're, you know, a few years ago, maybe, like, they were officially called divorce parties, but they're like, hey, let's go out and you need to get drunk. It's a part of the five stages of grief when it comes to a breakup. You have to be sad and sulk and cry in your bed and not eat for 3 days, and then you got to get up, and then you have to start moving, and then all of a sudden you get angry,
0: right?
2: And then all of a sudden you're like, bleep that guy, let's go get drunk, and I want to go out on the town. It's just part of it. It's just, you know, you just go and party and you have a good time and you say, screw it. And, you know, but they may not just have called it that, but.
1: And also to go through a legal divorce is a process, and it's expensive. And if you want to celebrate when you're done with that.
0: Yeah.
1: I mean, I know people who are like, I mean, they are with their ex standing on the court step the last day of the divorce, and they're like hugging because they're like, this is done.
2: Yeah, right. Yeah.
1: You know, like we just finished this incredibly devastating, expensive, time-consuming thing.
0: Yeah.
1: And we did it together. It's like your last thing you do kind of together before you're officially done. And, you know, or then there's couples that don't even, they're not even in the same room for it because they can't be around each other.
0: Right.
1: Like, it's all different, but.
0: It's funny. Like, I remember when my parents had divorced at this point. They were done.
1: Mm-hmm.
0: But my sisters were graduating from Michigan State that summer.
1: Mm-hmm.
0: And that was the last time I saw them together for a very, very long time.
1: Mm-hmm.
0: And there was this big hug. We were in the parking lot at some restaurant up in East Lansing.
1: Mm-hmm.
0: And big hug between the two of them. And I was like, oh, well, maybe they do love. Yeah, like maybe there's something left there. So that, anyway. Yeah, I agree with her statement, too, because it's the phrase, like, you have to learn how to lose to know how to win.
1: Yeah. Well, and I think, you know, to say that you can only be happy because of what somebody else in life did to you is wrong. I think what she was trying to say is now I'm working on myself and I'm not just doing it to wait for the next guy to come in.
0: Right.
1: Now, she might have another guy someday. Who cares if she does? But like, if you're really working on yourself for you.

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0: 96.3 WDVD. This is kind of like a storyline on a soap opera from back in the day. Kyle Bylin and Jeremy Morrison, along with their parents, are suing a hospital in North Dakota, alleging that the hospital staff switched them as newborns back on January 26, 1988. The mix-up was uncovered when Bylin received a Christmas DNA kit, which matched him to a biological aunt. Morrison then tested himself, confirming the switch. The lawsuit charges negligence, emotional distress, all that kind of stuff, medical malpractice. Hospital has moved to dismiss the case. They say, well, they don't have any records from 1988.
1: Sorry.
0: Bylin still holds his original hospital ID bracelet, which bears the wrong name. And that's physical evidence right there.
2: Keep your babies in your room. That's why they keep the babies in the room now.
3: Yeah, they don't really have nurseries anymore.
2: Nope.
3: Now, in this situation, would you rather just not know?
0: Yes.
3: Like, you'd rather just,
0: I don't want to know.
2: I'd want to know. I'd want to know.
3: You don't want to know?
2: I got a whole nother family out there.
3: It's wild.
2: I'm not related to these people.
3: But like, what you don't know, what you don't know.
0: My family is the family that raised me.
2: Yeah, but you could have other family. It doesn't mean you have to cancel the people that raised you. You could have more family. What are your brothers and sisters?
3: How much can you get from the lawsuit is the better question.
2: A lot. This was a serious fear of mine around like 1990 to 1993 when I was like a young preteen. I was like getting, I think I was, I don't know, going through puberty. I had a lot of anxiety that I was not with the family I was supposed to be with.
0: Really?
2: Uh-huh.
0: Why?
2: I probably watched like an unsolved mystery about something like this, or it infiltrated my brain somehow. But
3: well, they had a whole show. I mean, not back then, but it was ABC Family at the time. I think it's Freeform now. Switched at birth.
0: Mm-hmm. Yeah.
3: I mean, the daughter didn't look anything like that. I never watched it, but I see clips of it online and stuff like circulate again. And I'm just like, is it better to just not know?
2: Well, and in the IVF community, this is a real fear. Mm. You know, people, like when you go through IVF, mm-hmm. I remember going in for a retrieval and like they make you say your bracelet back to you. Like they check, name check. Michael's sperm was name checked like 10 million times. Like they do all the checks and balances at a good clinic because this is a thing. I mean, think about that.
3: They do this at my OBGYN office. Mm-hmm. They, when you get into the room, they will ask you, and I don't know if this is at, I mean, if this is a specialty office that you go to every, you know, this is a regular thing for women, but like you walk in and they ask you what's your name and what's your date of birth.
0: Oh, yeah.
3: They know because you're getting samples taken from you. So it makes sense. And I'm sure it's for reasons like this. I'm sure this isn't the first time this has ever happened, but that's why they do that stuff.
2: Yeah. Keep your baby in your room.
0: Yeah.
3: Let's be honest. All babies really, for the most part, look the same.
2: I would definitely be. I mean, they're 38. It's not like they're 90. You have plenty of time to, yes, honor and love the people you're with, but also find out, like, do I have a brother? Do I have a sister? Do I have a mother?
3: I'm curious how far they live from each other. I mean, they're both in North Dakota.
0: Yeah.
3: Like, I wonder if it's like, hey, it's the neighbor. Like, you know, do they go to school together? Like, probably not. I mean,
0: what if they were like friends in school the whole time?
3: Oh,
0: you know what I mean? Like, it's Grafton, North Dakota. Therapy. There's 30 people there.
3: I would need therapy.
2: Yeah.
3: So much therapy.
0: Morrison said, I was loved. I played sports. I did well in school. A DNA test is not going to take away 38 years of memories. Basically saying his family is the people who raised him. To your point, Lauren, hey, I got this whole other family out there. I'd like to know about that.
2: And I don't look like anybody that I'm around. I'd like to know who I actually look like.
3: Yeah.
2: Like, I would have curiosity for sure. For sure.
3: And also, I mean, this is, you know, they're 38 years old. They're adults now. I'm sure they are, you know.
0: Maybe having kids
3: and
0: stuff.
3: Have their own family. Yeah.
0: Building families.
3: But I mean, imagine if you're under 18, how trippy that would be.
0: Oh.
3: Switch with the like what happens legally, they're theirs, right?
2: That has happened. There's a case going on right now. Again, it's an IVF situation, and there, I don't know if it has been resolved, but there was a case of, you know, they found out after the babies were born that they had the wrong baby.
3: Wow,
0: that's amazing.
2: And
0: oh,
2: there's all kinds of, you know, litigation to figure out happens.
3: Totally. And I know mistakes happen, but you have to sue. You have to, or this is never going to change. Like, this is what happened. Like, you have to.
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0: Westbound 96, the local lanes between Grand River and Greenfield, that is closed due to an accident. The express lanes do remain open, though. Eastbound 696 from Orchard Lake to Franklin, there is some slow traffic in that construction area. Both directions, 75 north and southbound at 696. Some road construction there with some backups. And 94 eastbound between 275 and Greenfield, looking at some backups through that construction area with that lane shift. And that's right now traffic.
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0: What, air quotes, cult are you in right now? 866-298-9630. Let me give you an example. My brother-in-law recently ordered a brand new griddle for his grill, and it was the wrong size. So they had to send him another one, and instead of returning the original one, they told him, hey, just go ahead and keep it. And he's like, well, I don't need two. So he offered it to a bunch of people in the family. And I was like, yeah, I'll take that. So I've been seasoning that thing all this week. And I used it a couple times already. And I abso-freaking-lutely love it. I've never had a Blackstone, but this is essentially the same thing. And it's fantastic.
1: Is it cast iron?
0: Yes.
1: Because you just joined the cast iron cult this year, didn't you?
0: That's right. Back on my birthday, I got the cast iron thing, and I love that, too. I used that yesterday. I was heating up some pizza. So good.
1: I mean, when it comes to the cooking cults, my husband, I think, is in every one. So I'm very familiar with all of that.
0: Does he have a Blackstone, too?
1: Do you even ask that question? I don't even know. But, like, we have it all.
0: You've got the smoker. You got a grill.
1: We got the uni.
0: You got the uni, that's right.
1: We got the Blackstone. We got the inside Blackstone. You make pizza uni? Outside.
2: Oh, gotcha.
1: There's like a fire. It literally looks like a bomb. And it can make a pizza in like 30 seconds. Like the flame. I don't know. It's pretty cool, though. But yeah, the cooking cults, I mean, they're real. They're out there. I have many. Some healthy, some not. I'm in the Peloton cult.
0: Yeah.
1: I kind of got Veronica into that one, too.
2: Yeah, I sure did.
1: But then I also got you into an unhealthy cult, which is the Bravo/Summer House cult.
2: Yeah, I got to catch up. I'm behind on my In the City.
1: I'm behind on everything.
2: Yeah.
1: But the Bravo cult is, I mean, once you're in, it's hard to get back out.
2: Yeah.
1: You have to die first.
0: Who got whom into the Feathery Friends cult? Was that?
2: Oh, Veronica, that's
1: me. Into it.
2: Okay. Yep, that was my
1: And I've fallen off a bit. I feel like I'm using last year's 4th of July bird.
2: Oh, I got a couple of new ones. Oh, my God. No.
0: Can you lend her one?
2: No. Sidebar, there's two new ones for, like, the summer/4th, and one of them's a French fry and the other one's a burger.
1: Oh, stop it.
2: And then it's next to my French fry.
1: The little ones that hold hands?
2: No. They're separate. And then it's next to my ones from last year, which is a hot dog and an ice cream cone. Stop it.
1: Veronica, in general, got me into the Target cult. Like, I was a occasional Target shopper, and then once I became friends with Veronica.
2: And now you go to Target more than I do.
1: What can I say?
0: Mary from Rochester Hills, Dungeon Crawler Carl books.
2: Ooh,
0: I've not heard of those.
2: I like it.
0: But there you go.
1: Okay. Yeah, book cults are fun, too. You're in the smut book club.
0: I know.
2: I haven't read in a very long time, unfortunately.
1: Well, you don't have to anymore. They're making all this series about them, right?
2: True, yeah.
1: Heated Rivalry. What's the other one?
2: Off Campus.
1: That's
2: a new one, yeah.
1: Aren't those all from the smutty book cults?
2: Yeah, I think so.
1: There you go.
0: Is there anyone who can explain to me the duck jeep cult thing?
1: Yeah, they put the rubber ducks in their jeeps.
2: Yeah, that's specific to... Wranglers. Don't put me in that cult.
1: And my son is obsessed. Like, I fear we might have to get a Wrangler because he notices. My kids love ducks, so they notice every time we see a Jeep and they have the ducks. He's like, why don't we have ducks in our car? I'm like, because we don't have a Jeep, dude.
2: You're going to give Sly a Jeep before he turns 16.
1: They also make Jeeps in orange and cool colors, and his favorite color is orange. So he's like, I don't have an orange car, and I don't have a car with ducks. Like, what are you doing wrong?
2: Wow, you're failing.
1: But yeah, I've seen some of those Jeep Wranglers drive by, and like their entire dashboard is filled with ducks. And you guys, well, you no longer blame, but you, Veronica, all the Jeep people, you have hidden animals on your car.
0: That's right.
1: This is all the Jeeps.
2: Yes, yep. I had a little mini Jeep on my windshield before I had to get it replaced. And when I got it replaced with my insurance, it was like Safelite that came to my house. It's not the Jeep. So I don't have my little mini Jeep. But there are other ones, too. There's like a Loch Ness Monster.
1: I've seen like little geckos.
2: Geckos. Yeah. Oh, those are like 3D, too. I don't think mine has that one because I looked it up at one point. But yeah, those are fun.
1: That's really cute.
0: Ray from Southfield, Club Pilates cult.
2: Oh, yeah, Pilates.
1: Oh, yeah.
0: My wife's about to get into that.
2: Is she?
0: Yeah, and I might get into it with her because like I did it about 10 years ago when I screwed up my shoulder. Holy cow.
2: It's hard.
0: Game changer.
1: Yeah, Pilates is great.
0: So good for you.
2: Yeah.
0: Yeah. 866-298-9630. How about Broadway? Would you call that a cult? I mean,
1: I call it a lifestyle.
0: Yes.
1: I mean, just
2: theater in general.
1: Theater in general, not just Broadway. Yeah. But yes, I mean, my whole family's in theater. I have no choice.
0: How about the people who have the, I'm going back a bit here, but the P90X, remember that?
2: Oh my God.
0: That was so big.
1: I did P90X. It worked.
2: Yeah.
0: That going back farther, the Nordic Track cult, way back in the day.
2: That was before my time.
1: Yeah, you lost me on that one.
0: There you go. Aged out. All right.
1: I think cruise people are a cult. I think the cruise cult, Disney cult.
0: Oh, for sure.
1: Disney. Definitely.
0: Yeah.
2: Yep.
0: People who wear Crocs.
2: That is a cult.
1: That's also a lifestyle.
2: Yeah.
0: It's a choice.
2: Westbound 96, those local lanes between Grand River and Greenfield are closed due to an accident. That express lane that does remain open. 696 eastbound at Orchard Lake Road construction with the two left lanes closed. That's causing some backup. 75 southbound. And northbound at 696, some road construction there causing some backups. And northbound on the Lodge at the Davidson, an accident on the right shoulder causing some backups. That's your right now traffic.
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0: No, we've got great deals here at 96.3 WDVD. We really do. Our advertisers are the best. But one of our advertisers right now is not just any advertiser. It's somebody that you know, you love. You've been listening to her for almost 11 years now on this radio station. Ladies and gentlemen, Lauren Crocker.
1: Yes, and I have something that you want. Free dirt.
0: Free dirt.
1: How did you know?
2: Been looking.
1: Apparently, people want dirt.
0: Oh,
1: and
0: you know,
1: I have dirt to offer. Thank you for my therapist for so many things, but giving me this idea the other day when I happened to be telling her about the sewer dig we just did. We had our sewer line repaired. I've been blabbing about it for a couple weeks. And after it was repaired, they dug a 10.5-foot hole, and it's about 20 feet long in our yard. And apparently, when you put all that dirt back in, it doesn't all go back in, because once air hits dirt and clay, by the way, Michigan, we have so much clay in Michigan, allegedly.
0: It moves around, though. It's not all here.
1: Well, it's all in my backyard.
0: Well, okay.
1: Yeah. So once you put all the dirt back in that hole, there's air. So all the dirt needs 6 months sometimes
0: to settle back in.
1: I don't have time for that. And I don't have a yard big enough for that. So we have a mound of dirt. I will say, the guys were right. With all the rain we've been having and we've been watering it, it has gone way down. So it is sinking, but it's not sinking fast enough for our liking.
0: Right.
1: And I was happened to be telling my therapist, she's like, put something up on Facebook that you have dirt. She's like, landscapers will come, people will come, gardener. Yeah. And I said, yeah, but it's like heavy clay dirt. Because the big problem is the kids and the dogs track it in the house all day.
0: Right.
1: Because it's that nasty, hard to get out clay. And it's just an eyesore. And we lost some beautiful gardening. Like, it's not our grass is getting affected because the clay is getting on the grass. It's killing the grass.
0: Right.
1: So we really need a landscaping company to come in and figure all this out. But then I'm reading yesterday, I went down a rabbit hole of dirt. Apparently,
0: that's usually what's in a rabbit hole.
1: I'm not supposed to get rid of it.
0: Really?
1: Because they say your ground is going to continue to sink, and then you're going to be sad that you got rid of that dirt, because then you're going to have divots.
2: Yes. Yeah. That makes sense.
1: But now we're looking at it, and we're like, there's no way all this dirt is going to go back into the ground. So then they're saying, you know, you can get rid of some of it and then have somebody come and flatten the rest of it.
0: Yeah.
1: But I feel like that would even be a task, you know, like it's a lot of
2: moving parts that you would have to hire.
1: Yeah. So I'm like, maybe I'll just give it away and then.
0: So are we going to give it away on the radio or you're going to do it
1: online? Well, I'm not giving my address out on the radio. But if you want to DM me and you're serious about dirt, the Lauren Crocker on Instagram. Nothing inappropriate, please.
0: Feel like we should make a commercial. Welcome to Lauren Crocker's House of Dirt.
1: Have you guys ever gotten dirt from anybody like that?
2: What a question I was waiting for you to ask. Thank you so much.
1: You're from the sticks. I feel like where you're from, people would do this.
2: If they did, I don't know about it. I didn't know about it.
0: Yeah, out in the sticks, you got your own dirt. You can go dig holes.
2: Yeah, you don't got to buy other dirt.
0: On the 30th of the 40 acres, you just dig some holes there. Nobody goes out the 30th acre.
2: Yeah.
0: You know?
1: Well, that's what I wish I had a big bad yard, because then we would just take it and put it out in the back, you know, in the backpack and just keep it till we needed it again.
0: Yeah.
1: But I don't have a very big backyard, so wherever this mound of dirt sits, it's going to be in the way.
2: How tall is it? How tall is this said pile of dirt, would you say?
1: Taller than you? At its height, it's probably about stories. It's less than 3 feet.
2: So it's not.
0: Okay.
2: So we're not talking like a mountain.
1: No.
2: Okay. Gotcha.
1: But it's smack in the middle of my not very big backyard.
2: Right.
1: And so it's like just right there.
0: Lauren, when they finished digging, you know, the big trench that they had, what was it, like 5 feet tall at that point?
1: Yeah, it was probably...
0: As tall as you?
1: Yeah, almost as tall as me.
0: Okay, so we'll say like a little over 4 feet. We'll call it like four feet.
1: Because everything did go back into the ground. This is just what's left over.
2: Now, you couldn't do it, like move the dirt around yourself? It's too heavy because it's clay?
1: Well, Michael's been trying to put it in lawn bags to put it out.
2: Yeah.
1: But
2: you'd
1: use like 100 lawn bags because it is so heavy.
2: Okay.
1: The lawn bags break. And then you leave the lawn bags till trash day. And then the dogs pee in the lawn bags and they get wet.
2: I just didn't know if you could like
1: disperse it yourself.
2: Oh, okay.
1: Yeah, we would probably have to get a wheelbarrow and put it somewhere and keep it. Because that's why I said to Michael, I'm like, why don't we just stick it behind the garage for now and cover it with a tarp?
0: Yeah. No. And what you do is you put it on a tarp to haul it away. Like,
1: like
0: you and Michael or maybe Dave comes over or something. You guys like shovel it all onto that big tarp, move it over there, and then put a tarp on top of it. Yeah, and now it's out of your way. At least that way, like, I mean, I don't know. Because the thing about the ground not being quite level, I think that's true.
1: Yeah.
0: I think you're...
2: Well, because all the dirt, like, there's no
0: more... It all came out of there.
2: Yeah, there's no more dirt. It's just has air in it. So
1: right.
2: Yeah,
1: right.
2: So I get that part. So,
1: it's just such an eyesore. And we were just starting to see all of the beautiful things in our yard grow when all of this happened. Because we're new to this house. We moved in January. So we're like, oh, look, we have this, we have that. And now it's just gone. It was a huge, like, bed of gardening that's just gone. And, you know, the mess is, our yard just looks awful. And you can tell when people walk by, you know, because we're on a corner. So people walk by a lot and they're like,
0: wince.
1: What happened here?
0: Ooh.
1: It just looks terrible. And it's just,
2: I think there's
1: muddy...
2: a body in your backyard.
1: Exactly.
2: That you dug up.
1: And we want to have a party at the end of the summer for our son who's turning 5. And it was going to be kind of like a welcome to our house party. Yeah. And now, I mean, I don't know how we wouldn't be able to have it now.
2: You're trying, that's the thing, is that you're trying to get it done now to have this party. I think if you didn't have the party, it wouldn't be the worst thing to wait it out.
1: If I knew about this dirt issue, I didn't know this. I didn't know what was going to happen on the other side of the sewer dig. We were so focused on the dig.
0: Right.
1: I would have done this in the fall and just let it freeze all winter. I don't know. Like, I just would have not done it at the time where we're supposed to be enjoying our yard.
2: Right. Right.
0: I think they should have put it all back in the... I realized that they filled the trench.
1: They did.
0: I think they should have put it all on top. Did they put it on top of the trench?
1: Oh, yeah.
0: Okay.
1: It's the whole trench. But the trench is like 20 feet long. It's a big thing.
0: God, this is brutal.
1: And I've seen, I mean, this is what happens. Like, I looked it up. They weren't lying. Like, this is what you do when you have to build. People who build pools put in have the same issues. Like, you know, whatever you have to do, a big dig in your yard, this is the thing that comes with it. But it's just like, man, we didn't realize. And now we just stand there. Michael and I every day stand there with our afternoon coffee and just stare at it. And we're just like, what do we do?
0: Not get any damn smaller. Hurry up.
1: What
0: go
1: do we
0: away.
1: Do? I know. And the guys were like, just stick a hose in it and let your water run for like an hour a day.
0: Cool. Now my water bill's going up on top of the bill that I got for the big dig that you did.
1: Right.
0: God's sake. What do you think I am? Made of money? Get
2: and that
0: out
2: did
0: of here.
2: Helped, and that helped, right? But
1: yeah, all the water has brought it down. But then it's just like gross and muddy. Yeah.
0: Right. Like, and you've got kids and dogs.
1: Oh, my
0: God.
1: Screw
0: that noise.
1: And our deck is a mess. Like, everything is just a mess. So, if you want some free dirt.
2: Listen, we can all, when you have your party, we'll just all kumbaya around the pile of dirt. Yeah. And it'll be fun.
0: I'll bring a shovel.
1: Goes, why don't I put one of those orange things on top? I'm like, you mean like a construction? You know those orange netting?
0: Yeah.
2: Yeah.
1: He's like, I think I'll just put that on top.
0: Oh, you should totally do that. Like, that would look cool.
1: Oh, my God. It would look awful.
0: You should do that. I love it.

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0: 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It's the $1,000 Minute. Kevin, good morning. How are you doing?
1: Good. Good morning.
0: Good morning. All right. If you get 10 questions right in 60 seconds, you'll win $1,000. If you get stuck on any question, just say pass. If we have time, we will come back to it, okay?
1: Sounds good.
2: All right. The timer starts right now. This sweet berry is blue in color.
1: Blueberry.
2: What, the three ingredients of a classic s'mores?
1: Chocolate, marshmallow, and graham cracker.
2: What sport uses a shuttlecock?
1: Badminton.
2: What country has won the most FIFA World Cups?
1: Brazil.
2: Which U.S. state has the most water parks?
1: Shoot. California.
2: What cold treat was first introduced to the public at the St. Louis World's Fair in 1904?
1: Pass.
2: Madonna worked at what coffee chain before her career took off?
1: Starbucks.
2: How do butterflies taste their food?
1: Their feelers, antennas.
2: What is the name of the summer camp in the 1987 movie Dirty Dancing?
1: Porky, I don't know.
2: Oh my God, what a crossover.
3: That was awesome. Movies that would not come out today in a million years.
2: Dirty Dancing and Porky's. All right. All right, let's go through the answers. You got through nine.
0: This sweet berry is blue in color.
2: A blueberry.
0: The three ingredients of a classic s'more.
2: Graham cracker, chocolate, and marshmallow.
0: What sport uses a shuttlecock?
2: Badminton.
0: Can't remember if you got that. Did he get
2: that? He did.
0: Okay, cool. What country has won the most FIFA World Cups?
2: Brazil with five.
0: Which U.S. state has the most water parks?
2: Actually, it's Florida. It's known as the water park capital of the world.
0: What cold treat was first introduced to the public at the St. Louis World's Fair in 1904?
2: We put this on the socials. The ice cream cone.
0: Madonna worked at what coffee chain before her career took off?
2: Dunkin' Donuts, baby.
0: How do butterflies taste their food?
2: Through their feet.
0: What is the name of the summer camp in the 1987 movie Dirty Dancing?
2: Kellerman's Resort, we were looking for there.
0: You got 4 out of 9, and that means you win a pair of tickets to see OAR and Gavin DeGraw at Michigan Lottery Amphitheater September 5th. Congratulations, Kevin.
1: All right, thank you.
0: Thank you.
4: Eastbound 696 from Orchard Lake Road to Franklin. Road construction causing some backups there. South and northbound 75 at 696. Some road construction causing some backups in 94 westbound between Cadieu and Mount Elliott. Looking at some slow traffic there. Northbound on the Lodge, that accident has been cleared at the Davidson. But we're still looking at some backups. And westbound 96 between Levan and 275. Road construction there. You are slow from around Farmington. That's your right now traffic.
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0: You can text us this one if you want, 866-298-9630. When you're home from work after like a long day, or even let's say you had like a relaxing day, doesn't matter, but you're home and you're done for the day, you absolutely, positively not leaving the house. What's that moment for you? 866-298-9630.
1: I would say when the bra's off and the jammies are on.
0: Yeah.
1: Because I don't put my jammies on. I have like my house clothes that are different than my jammy clothes.
0: Same.
1: Or like workout clothes.
0: Yep.
1: But once they're on, you are not getting those bad boys off of me. Like, that's it. I'm not changing again.
0: I'm not stepping out and going to Kroger or...
1: And there's no kind of sports bra or regular bra. Like, nothing is holding the girls. We're done.
0: You're free?
1: Yeah. Yeah, we're done.
0: Veronica, how about you?
2: When I do my skincare, because I'm really bad about this, because if I, let's say, so like today, well, today's different because it's technically kind of Friday, but like on a regular day, if I go to the gym and then I go home, I don't change outside of my gym clothes until I shower,
1: mm-hmm.
2: which is probably really gross to some people, but like I just don't like dirtying other clothes to then get in my pajamas. So once I shower, skincare is on, and especially when my retinol's on, we have this running joke in my house where John will be like, it'll be like, I don't know, 6:30. And he's like, do you want to go get ice cream? And I'm like, my retinol's on.
1: Yeah, no.
2: No. And he's like, I don't know what that means. And I said,
0: yeah, I don't either. What does that mean?
2: You're not supposed to go out in the sun when you have retinol on.
0: Okay.
2: So it like burns your skin. I don't know. There's like it's a whole science behind it. But you're not supposed to, your retinol is not supposed to, it's not supposed to hit the sun.
0: Yeah.
2: Yeah.
1: And but I feel like 6:30 sun would be fine. It's just a good way of putting a line in the sand.
0: Yeah.
2: But like knowing that I even have it on, right. I like can't. And it's really funny because John yesterday, so he's taking a class to like be able to teach paramedics and stuff like that.
0: Okay.
2: And for their final project, they had to like present something that they wanted to explain to the class. Like not, it wasn't really about medic stuff. And you could do it whatever. So he, of course, did his on hockey. But he said that he had there was a girl in his class who did, it was on skincare or like something like that.
1: Yeah.
2: And he raised his hand and he goes, if you have retinol on, is it supposed, are you allowed to go outside? And she said, absolutely not. And I was like, I told you.
0: There you go. Confirmation.
2: He was checking our retinol's on. I'm not leaving.
0: So he wasn't buying your story.
2: Yeah,
0: and now he's actually got it confirmed.
2: That and when my contacts come out.
0: When the contact, no, yeah, that makes sense.
2: No go.
1: Yeah.
0: I remember when I wore contacts. Like, we know, yeah. Yes. Done.
2: It's like taking your bra off. You wouldn't know what that feels like, but Lauren, you do.
1: Yeah.
2: It's the feeling of taking your bra off. It's like, I'm not leaving.
1: I used to be able to do my skincare earlier in the evening, but now I have to do it after the kids go to bed because I would put it on and then they would be all over me.
0: Mm-hmm. Right.
1: And I'm like, well, now they have these things on their skin. I don't know what that's going to do, what retinol is going to do for them. And number two, this stuff is expansive. Yeah. I don't want to have to put it on again. So now my skincare is like right as I'm getting in the bed. Like, I literally do it last thing.
0: Yeah. Oh, really?
1: Yeah, so I've already committed to not leaving the house by the time it's on. But I will say, Veronica, to your retinol point, I like double cleanse in the morning because I got so scared after reading an article of what could happen to your face if you do that. I'm like, what if there's retinol left over in the morning and I go outside? What's going to happen to me? Even though I'm sure it probably all soaks in overnight.
2: Hopefully. That's amazing.

0: 275 southbound at 7 Mile Road. Some slow traffic there. Northbound 75 at Allen Road. An accident on the left shoulder causing some backups. 75 northbound at 696 at road construction. You are slow from around 8 Mile. 94 eastbound at 275. Some road construction there with that lane shift. 94 eastbound at Lano, some slow traffic there. 94 westbound, both at Cadieux and Huron Street, looking at some slow traffic there. And westbound 96 at Levan Road construction, causing some backups from around Farmington Road. And southbound on the Lodge at between McNichols and Linwood, we're looking at some backups there. That's your right now traffic.
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0: seen something around my neighborhood as the days get longer and warmer and fabulous, but it makes me very nervous because my son sees them too and he's obsessed. Yeah. All of these motorized bikes and scooters all over the place. And it's not the machines themselves. It's the young kids that are riding them.
1: Yeah.
0: I see a lot of little babies and they're on these like two-wheeler bikes. And you know, some of them have like the thicker wheels or whatever, but there's nobody with them.
1: Right.
0: You know, they're riding in like a little pack of kids or one or two. And my son, you know, we're still on the scooters that you got to use your feet. And he's just like, whoa, what's that, Mom? And I'm like, I'm not ready for that. At least not out on the streets. You know what I mean?
1: Right. I totally know what you mean.
0: But they're everywhere. And then, of course, I go to like the little neighborhood forums and, you know, people are always complaining about them. But I did see one post that said they watched a young girl almost get hit by a car on one of those things.
2: Yeah. I was going to say, are they in the streets?
0: The streets.
2: Or are they in the, oh, okay, so they're not on the sidewalks.
0: Not on the sidewalks. They are right out in those streets. And you can hear them coming.
1: Yep.
0: But I just am shocked at the bit, and I'm sounding like a total mom here, but the no helmets either.
2: Yeah.
0: I'm just like, what's going on?
1: I'm the same way. I see them in my neighborhood too. The e-scooters and then like the e-bikes as well. And same thing, exact same thing, Lauren. No helmets and they're going like a bat out of hell. Those things can really move.
0: Yeah.
1: Wyandotte, like a few weeks ago, there was a story about how Wyandotte was cracking down on e-scooters and e-bikes and basically kids between the ages of like 12 and 17 who were out there on these things. And, you know, there's some accidents and stuff like that. Like, would you ever, I mean, Sly's 4.
0: Yeah, we're
1: not here
0: yet.
1: How soon would you even consider it?
0: I don't know. I mean, you know, I always tell him, I'm like, you got to learn how to ride your bike before you're doing any of that,
1: right.
0: You know?
1: Right.
0: Yeah. So
2: one step at a time.
0: I don't know, but they do look more and more interesting to him. I can see him peer over the fence whenever he sees them go by, you know, and the scooter ones.
1: You need a taller fence.
0: They both love their scooters. Like they're out on their scooters all the time, zipping around. Again, they're the man powered ones, but he sees those little motorized scooters go by and I'm just like,
2: how fast do those things go?
0: I don't know.
1: I think they can go like 20 miles an hour.
2: Oh, that's too fast.
1: If anyone's, you got one, like school us a little bit, cause I don't really know all the facts on this, but 866-298-9630. Like, how fast do they go? And at what age would you give your kid one? Because I got to be honest with you. Like, if my granddaughter wanted one, I'd be like, yeah, that's up to your mom and dad.
0: Right.
1: I'm not taking part in any of that. If my kids were little, like right now, I would say probably 12.
0: Yeah.
1: I'm strict that way, though. But I mean,
2: I don't even know if I'd do 12.
1: Yeah.
2: I think I'd go older. Though, if you're ripping at 20 miles an hour,
1: I don't like it.
0: In the street, too.
2: Yeah.
0: Because there's no room for them on the sidewalks. I understand why they're in the streets, you
2: right.
0: know? But it's just, it's wild. And they bring them to the playground and they park them, you know, so they're everywhere. And you're just kind of like, okay, I guess we're here.
2: Part of me would say, like, until you get your driver's license. Honestly.
0: But that makes sense to me. It's motorized.
2: It's a motorized vehicle, and you're riding them in the streets. This isn't like a Barbie Jeep. Like, this thing hauls.
1: No.
0: Which I see those, too.
1: Those are cool.
0: I swear I've seen kids under 10.
2: I believe it. Oh, I totally believe
0: it. I swear.
1: The little car thing, that's a different story. Yeah, those things are like 5 miles an hour.
2: Yeah, they're not. And you're riding them on your grass.
0: But around where I live, people are taking those on trips.
2: Are those in the streets, too?
0: There's this one family we always see in the park. They have 3 boys, and they're always piled in this little Hummer. It's a motorized thing. And my kids are looking at me like, why don't we just have scooters? I'm like, okay.
1: You're making me use my feet, Mom. What the hell?
0: They bring it to the playground.
1: Electric scooters can range from 15 to 25 miles per hour for standard commuter models, but you can get a high performance hyper model that will go from 70 to 90 miles an hour.
2: That's a car.
1: Insane. That's insane.
0: On a scooter.
2: And you know, it's so funny that you mentioned this, Lauren, because I actually saw, I think it was yesterday, I saw a video about this. This is happening everywhere.
1: Yeah, it is.
2: Like all across the country where parents are like, my kid's coming home asking me about my, you know, my friends all have motorized scooters. And she's like, am I being the jerk parent that's like, nope, you can't have one.
1: No.
2: And everyone in the comments were like, no, I'm not giving my kid one of those.
0: Yeah.
1: You know, and that's something that, like, we got to work on as parents is the word no. It's a good word. It's okay to say it once in a while.
0: Right.
1: Go ahead and give them a no on something like this. If you feel uncomfortable about it, then, hey, well, when can I get it? Well, I don't know. I'll know when we get there. And we're not there yet.
0: Yeah.
1: And that's it.
0: Yeah.
1: And you're on a need-to-know basis. And right now, what you need to know is no. How about that?
2: Hey, regular bike.
0: Come over, Blaine, and you can say that.
2: Teddy Swims hitting the road on the Ugly Tour, and you could win a trip for two to see him in Orlando. Flights, a two-night hotel stay, and premium tickets to see Teddy Swims in Orlando. Your national text to win keyword, text CRAZY, C-R-A-Z-Y, text CRAZY to 95819 right now for your chance to win to see Teddy Swims in Orlando. Good luck. It's 96.3 WDBD.

0: So as we, you know, listen, we're humans. We don't live forever, right? As the population gets older, there are certain things that probably aren't going to stick around forever. What are some of those things that you think aren't going to be around, like, I don't know, 15, 20 years from now? For example, who has fine china?
1: I don't know if we have fine china. We have some nice Christmas plates. I don't know what they're made of.
0: Right. But like the days of registering for china, like when you get married, like are you putting that on your gift registry, Veronica?
2: Mm-mm.
0: Yeah. I mean, I think that's
3: regular plates.
1: I think people might keep their relatives' fine china. It's more going to be like a hand-me-down gift moving forward than maybe buying it.
0: Family heirlooms.
1: Well, and you can get so many nice dishware and glassware and stuff like that for inexpensive that you don't need to pay all this money. Put something else more expensive on your registry that's worth it.
3: That, well, you'll actually use more than once a year or at all.
1: It usually sits in a hutch. And then you, like, people look at it. They don't use it. And that's our wedding china. I remember my parents, my mom and my stepdad had wedding china.
0: Yep.
1: And it was like, well, what do we do with that? The kids aren't allowed to touch it because they'll break it. Mm-hmm. And they guess they brought it out when they had guests. I don't know.
0: And that would be it. What about handwritten thank you notes?
3: No, don't remind me. I got to do that. That's every day I'm like, I'm going to do them today, and I don't get to them. But I think it's still around.
0: I think it's still around now, but will it be around, you know, like 10, 15, maybe 20 years from now?
1: I think it's pretty extinct. I can't remember the last time I've received. As somebody who's going to a lot of birthday parties and things of that nature at this time in my life for kids, I can't remember the last time a kid or a parent has sent us a thank you note for a gift. And I don't expect it.
3: Did your brother send you a thank you card for his wedding?
1: No.
3: No? You're getting one for me. I just got to get to
1: it. We printed out a bunch of thank yous we just did a mass.
3: Yeah.
1: It was like a picture from our wedding.
3: Yeah.
1: A thank you. And then I did personalize some, you know, personalize them on the back.
0: Yeah. Right.
1: But it was like the same. It was very little writing on my part, I should say.
0: Another thing that I wonder is going to be around in 10 to 15 years, like a tailor or a seamstress.
1: Well, I think they'll be around more because less people know how to sew.
0: Yeah.
1: So you need one.
3: And I think that but the days of knowing how to sew at home, like I could figure it out to like put a button on a shirt, but I don't, outside of that, I don't know if I could. I mean, my grandma used to hand make my Halloween. I have a handmade Glinda dress that I had when I don't know how old I was. Yeah, my mom has it, I'm sure. Handmade.
1: Yeah.
3: And I don't know if a lot of people know how to sew to that extent and not be a professional.
1: It used to be pretty normal to see a sewing machine in someone's home. And it's like, oh, you have a sewing machine.
0: Right.
1: But people who are short with big butts like me, we still need people hemming our pants. So I don't think that will go out of style, but I do think it's becoming more common for stores to have them in the stores. Like I think in Nordstrom's, they have their own people that will do it for you.
0: Right. Mm-hmm. From Jason, you can text us, by the way, at 866-298-9630. Photo albums, grandfather clocks.
1: Photo albums are still in. You're just making them differently.
0: Yep.
1: I have digital photo albums. I love them. And I love to do that because then they don't just disappear on my phone.
3: Mm-hmm. Yeah.
0: Using cash to pay for things.
1: Yeah.
0: That's definitely going away.
3: Sidebar about the grandfather clock. My parents have one.
0: I love grandfather clock.
3: It's loud.
1: I think people just having clocks in general on their walls.
3: Yeah.
0: Yep. We got one for our wedding from a friend of my mom and dad. And it's in the guest room, and I don't know the last time we said it.
3: Now, stuff like that,
0: cool to look at,
3: though. Bailey or Colin, are they going to eventually, like, or do you think it's just going to be tossed?
0: I don't know. That's a good question.
3: Because, like, I think, I don't know what my parents will do with that grandfather. Like, I don't know if anybody's
0: would you
3: fighting
0: want
3: for
0: it?
3: That. It depends on where I'm living at the time, if I have room for it, but
1: I think if you had an old school relic, like a cuckoo clock that actually had the bird to come out.
0: Oh my God.
1: Like I would hang that up if I had that.
0: Absolutely. Yeah. That's a great question. I don't know if the kids would want it or not.
3: It's just, do you think about all of these things that are, you know, at your parents' house that are going to get passed down? I mean, I'm waiting for that pinball machine.
1: How many people are lining up for the live, laugh, love signs? That's what I want to know.
3: Goodwill is going to be flooded.

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0: Southbound 275 after 6 Mile, an accident on the right shoulder. You were stopped from around 7 Mile. 696 at Orchard Lake Road. Road construction causing some backups there. Northbound 75 at 696. Road construction causing some backups from around 8 Mile. 75 northbound at Allen Road, an accident on the left shoulder. 94 eastbound at Lanyo, looking at some backups there. And in Washtenaw County, 94 westbound between Huron Street and State Street, looking at some backups there. That is your right now traffic.
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2: Priscilla, good morning.
3: Morning, how are you?
2: Fabulous, girl. I hope you're doing well. We are going to trivia your brain a little bit here. We got five questions. Blaine's out of the room. While he's gone, we'll ask you each question. You get 5 seconds to answer, and then we move on to the next, okay?
3: Okay.
2: All right. In the 1999 movie Notting Hill, what is Hugh Grant's character's profession?
3: He owns a small bookstore.
2: Which Teletubby had a circle on its head?
3: Oh, God. Oh.
2: Which Jenner sister is the youngest?
3: Oh, jeez. Chloe.
2: Who did Lionel Richie duet with on the 1981 number one hit Endless Love?
3: Oh, Diana Ross.
2: And what singer's autobiography was titled Man in Black?
3: Oh, Johnny Cash.
2: All right, Priscilla. Blaine's on his way back in. We'll ask him the same questions. Don't go anywhere.
3: Okay.
2: All right, Blaine.
4: Yeah, Lauren, hi.
2: In the 1999 movie Notting Hill, what is Hugh Grant's character's profession?
4: He's a moron.
2: Which Teletubby had a circle on its head?
4: Dinky.
2: Which Jenner sister is the youngest?
4: Kendall.
2: Who did Lionel Richie duet with on the 1981 hit Endless Love?
4: Diana Ross.
2: And what singer's autobiography was titled Man in Black?
4: Man in Black. Oh, that'd be Johnny Cash.
2: All right. I was today years old when I learned that the Teletubbies had names. So
5: what? There we go.
2: No clue.
4: Really? You didn't know that?
2: I missed the Teletubbies.
5: Tinky Winky.
4: No, yeah, you didn't miss anything.
2: All right. Let's see how you did, Priscilla and Blaine. In the 1999 movie Notting Hill, Hugh Grant was a bookstore owner. Priscilla, you got that one. We're 1-0. Teletubby with circle was Poe. Poe is the Teletubby. Oh, so Priscilla.
6: Poe was my favorite.
2: Priscilla, you knew that one.
6: Poe was my favorite.
3: I guess.
2: What was the difference? Like, why was he your favorite?
6: I don't know. Because it was the little one.
2: Oh, okay.
6: I don't know.
2: All right. So Priscilla leads 2-0. Which Jenner sister is the youngest? That would be Kylie. No points for either of you there. Blaine's still not on the board. Lionel Richie duetted with Diana Ross on Endless Love, of course. You both got that. So now we are 3-1 going into the final question. Johnny Cash has a book, his autobiography called Man in Black. You both got that one as well. So Priscilla, you win this one 4-2, girl.
3: Right.
2: Congrats.
3: Oh, excellent.

0: thanks.
1: I think it was the Teletubby.
0: All right, I am today brighter than Blaine.
1: Yes. You are.
2: And you're going to a great show. You're going to see John Mellencamp at Pine Knob on July 16th.
0: Oh, that's excellent. Thank you so much.
2: Yeah, have a great time at the show. Thanks so much for listening.
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0: Blaine and Lauren, 96.3 WDVD. Something that was really prevalent in the 90s seems to be kind of making a comeback, and that's going tanning. I mean, like, in the 90s, I remember there was a tanning salon, like, I don't know, every two blocks.
1: I used to go tanning in the 90s as a teen with my mom. We had, like, a mom-daughter package, so that tells you about the time. And I remember I would put, like, the little stickers on my butt.
2: Playboy?
1: So I have, like, a Playboy bunny on my butt, or, like, a star or a heart. And just there, standing machines were like just becoming a thing.
0: Yeah.
1: We did the old school lay down, fry your body, and they were like 20-minute beds.
0: Right.
2: I remember when tanning packages were like $20 a month.
1: Yeah. Yep.
2: It's the first place I went to after I got my license. Went to the tanning salon. Yep. That was a thing.
1: Yeah. We'd get a Dunkin' and go tanning.
2: I mean, I feel like people, the want to look tan hasn't gone away. We've just figured out healthier ways to do it since then, thank goodness. But now people are like, screw the spray tan. I want to get back in the bed.
3: Honestly, nothing hits like a tanning bed. It really doesn't.
2: Mm-hmm.
3: I hate to say it. It's not good for you, but something about putting that lotion on and sitting in that bed for 20 minutes and barely falling asleep. It hits like nothing.
0: That's the thing. I've always had a hard time staying awake in those damn things. That's why I like the stand-up beds, because you can't... Hard to fall asleep if you're standing up.
1: Well, that's the thing. Last time I think I was in a tanning bed, I admittedly did do some before I got married in 2018. And I think I remember it was standing, and it was real quick. Like, you can still do them quickly now, right?
0: Like 3-4 minutes. They don't,
2: depending
0: they don't
2: on
0: have
2: the
0: you
2: level,
0: in there very long. Yeah.
2: The level you get to.
0: FYI, it's still not healthy. It's still bad for you. And the big thing right now on like TikTok especially is hashtag tan maxing. And like,
1: so what's the difference between tanning and tan maxing?
0: Same diff. It's the same thing.
1: They just found a new name for it.
2: Putting to maxing on the end of on the end of words.
0: Yep.
2: That's fine.
1: Yep. Fiber maxing.
0: Yep. They got a new name for it. It's the same bit.
2: I'll tell you what though, the self tanners, I did actually one on Saturday for my shower because I wanted to look tan, and I'll tell you what, it makes you feel something. It scratches the itch.
1: Yes,
2: it is a pain in the rear. It sucks to do. I literally
0: how long
2: bought,
0: does it take? I've never done this.
2: The ones I use that I've really enjoyed is the 1 hour max one, but I leave it on for 3 because it says you can. But depending on the brand, but you basically just take a mitt that you buy.
0: Uh-huh.
2: And it's like foam, and you rub it all over. It takes probably about 20 minutes to put the tan on, and then you let it marinate. I've done some that are overnight. You have to wear for 8 hours, and you wash it off. The express ones, I really like. This one that I used, and I put it on for, I think, 2-3 hours.
1: Mm-hmm. You have to exfoliate first, right?
2: Yes. Yeah. Oh, yeah.
1: It's a whole thing.
2: It's a process. But I'll tell you what, it just it scratches the itch that you need to feel tan.
1: And I think they are making self-tanners much better. I'm using like tinted suntan. I spend way too much money on a tinted suntan lotion, which I like too. But I remember like back in the day, my mom would be in that bathroom self-tanning her butt off. And she'd come out and she had like orange ankles and orange wrists. And I was like, what just happened?
2: It's a process. I have 3 different applicators to do it, because I have the mitt. I have the one I just bought recently, which is a game changer, the back one.
1: Mm-hmm.
2: It's like a long one that you like basically like seesaw on your back.
1: I used to have to do my mom's self-tanner on her back. She'd be like, Lauren!
2: Yeah. And a makeup brush to blend the edges. Because you got to blend your wrists, you got to blend your ankles, you got to blend everything.
1: They thought of everything.
2: It's great.
1: It's not cheap, though. You can spend money on some self-tanners.
2: Yeah, the one I have is not super. I think it was less than $20.
1: Do that instead of going in these beds. It's just so much healthier.
0: That's what they say.
2: Until they tell us it's not.
0: Yeah, exactly.

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That's adorable. 96.3 WDVD.

0: Eastbound M14, the on-ramp from Main Street. We have a disabled vehicle blocking the entrance ramps. Eastbound 696 at Orchard Lake. Road construction causing some backups there. Northbound 75 at 696. Slow traffic from 8 Mile Road due to that construction. 94 eastbound at West Grand Boulevard and Woodward. Between West Grand and Woodward, there's some slow traffic there. Westbound 94 at Michigan Avenue in Washtenaw County, looking at some slow traffic there. And westbound 94 between East Outer Drive and Mount Elliott, looking at some backups there. That's your right now traffic.
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0: What, air quotes, cult are you in right now? 866-298-9630. Let me give you an example. My brother-in-law recently ordered a brand new griddle for his grill, and it was the wrong size. So they had to send him another one, and instead of returning the original one, they told him, hey, just go ahead and keep it. And he's like, well, I don't need two. So he offered it to a bunch of people in the family. And I was like, yeah, I'll take that. So I've been seasoning that thing all this week. And I used it a couple times already. And I abso-freaking-lutely love it. I've never had a Blackstone, but this is essentially the same thing. And it's fantastic.
1: Is it cast iron?
0: Yes.
1: Because you just joined the cast iron cult this year, didn't you?
0: That's right. Back on my birthday, I got the cast iron thing. And I love that, too. I used that yesterday. I was heating up some pizza. So good.
1: I mean, when it comes to the cooking cults, my husband, I think, is in every one. So I'm very familiar with all of that.
0: Does he have a Blackstone, too?
1: We have. I mean, do you even ask that question? I don't even know. But, like, we have it all.
0: You've got the smoker. You got a grill.
1: We got the uni.
0: You got the uni. That's right.
1: We got the Blackstone. We got the inside Blackstone. You make pizza outside.
2: Oh, gotcha.
1: It burns. There's like a fire. It literally looks like a bomb. And it can make a pizza in like 30 seconds. Like the flame. I don't know. It's pretty cool, though. But yeah, the cooking cults, I mean, they're real. They're out there. I have many. Some healthy, some not. I'm in the Peloton cult.
0: Yeah.
1: Kind of got Veronica into that one, too.
2: Yeah, I sure did.
1: But then I also got you into an unhealthy cult, which is the Bravo/Summerhouse cult.
2: Yeah. I got to catch up. I'm behind.
1: I'm behind on everything.
2: Yeah.
1: But the Bravo cult is, I mean, once you're in, it's hard to get back out.
2: Yeah.
1: You have to die first.
0: Who got whom into the Feathery Friends cult? Was that?
2: Oh, that's me.
1: Into it.
2: Yep, okay. That was my
1: doing. I've fallen off a bit. I feel like I'm using last year's 4th of July bird.
2: Oh, I got a couple of the new ones. Oh, my God, no.
0: Can you lend her one?
2: No, sidebar, there's two new ones for like the summer/fourth, and one of them's a French fry and the other one's a burger.
1: Oh, stop it.
2: And then it's next to my French fry.
1: The little ones that hold hands?
2: No, they're separate. And then it's next to my ones from last year, which is a hot dog and an ice cream cone. Stop it.
1: Veronica in general got me into the Target cult. Like, I was a occasional Target shopper, and then once I became friends with Veronica.
2: And now you go to Target more than I do.
1: What can I say?
0: Mary from Rochester Hills, Dungeon Crawler Carl books.
2: Ooh,
0: I've not heard of those.
2: I like it.
0: But there you go.
1: Okay. Yeah, book cults are fun, too. You're in the smut book club.
0: I know.
2: I haven't read in a very long time, unfortunately.
1: Well, you don't have to anymore. They're making all this series about them, right?
2: It's true, yeah.
1: Heated Rivalry. What's the other one?
2: Off Campus.
1: That's
2: a new one, yeah.
1: Aren't those all from the smutty book cults?
2: Yeah, I think so.
1: There you go.
0: Is there anyone who can explain to me the duck jeep cult thing?
1: Yeah, they put the rubber ducks in their jeeps.
2: Yeah, that's specific to... Wranglers. Don't put me in that cult.
1: And my son is obsessed. Like, I fear we might have to get a Wrangler because he notices. My kids love ducks, so they notice every time we see a Jeep and they have the ducks. He's like, why don't we have ducks in our car? I'm like, because we don't have a Jeep, dude.
2: You're going to give Sly a Jeep before he turns.
1: They also make Jeeps in orange and cool colors, and his favorite color is orange. So he's like, I don't have an orange car, and I don't have a car with ducks. Like, what are you doing wrong?
2: Wow, you're failing.
1: But yeah, I've seen some of those Jeep Wranglers drive by, and like their entire dashboard is filled with ducks. And you guys, well, you no longer blame, but you, Veronica, all the Jeep people, you have hidden animals on your car.
0: That's right.
1: This is all the Jeeps.
2: Yes, yep. I had a little mini Jeep on my windshield before I had to get it replaced. And when I got it replaced with my insurance, it was like Safelite that came to my house. It's not the Jeep. So I don't have my little mini Jeep. But there are other ones, too. There's like a Loch Ness Monster.
1: I've seen like little geckos.
2: Geckos. Yeah. Oh, those are like 3D, too. I don't think mine has that one because I looked it up at one point. But yeah, those are fun.
1: That's really cute.
0: Ray from Southfield, Club Pilates cult.
2: Oh, yeah, Pilates.
1: Oh, yeah.
0: My wife's about to get into that.
2: Is she?
0: Yeah, and I might get into it with her because like I did it about 10 years ago when I screwed up my shoulder. Holy cow.
2: Hard.
0: Game changer.
1: Yeah, Pilates is great.
0: So good for you.
2: Yeah.
0: Yeah. 866-298-9630. How about Broadway? Would you call that a cult? I mean,
1: I call it a lifestyle.
0: Yes.
1: I mean, just
2: theater in general.
1: Theater in general, not just Broadway. Yeah. But yes, I mean, my whole family's in theater. I have no choice.
0: How about the people who have the, I'm going back a bit here, but the P90X, remember that?
2: Oh my God.
0: That was so big.
1: I did P90X. It worked.
2: Yeah.
0: That going back farther, the Nordic Track cult, way back in the day.
2: That was before my time.
1: Yeah, you lost me on that one.
0: There you go. Aged out. All right.
1: I think cruise people are a cult. I think the cruise cult, Disney cult.
0: Oh, for sure. Disney.
1: Definitely.
0: Yeah.
2: Yep.
0: People who wear Crocs.
2: That is a cult.
1: That's also a lifestyle.
2: Yeah.
0: It's a choice.
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0: An older woman posted on TikTok of her walking around an empty pool deck and removing all the towels that were put on the chairs to reserve them. And in the caption, she said that the same people would hog the chairs all week, leaving none for the people who were actually at the pool. She said she did it as a surprise for when they came back down.
1: Surprise.
0: Surprise, you don't have a chair.
1: I feel like she's working too hard. Is she on vacation or does she work there?
0: She's on vacation.
1: Yeah.
2: This is one of those things where it's like, you know, most resorts don't allow you to do that. They just don't really enforce it. Or they say, if you're going to do that, you have a time limit. Now, I don't know if anyone's ever keeping track of that time.
0: Right.
2: But if someone sets chairs down at 7 a.m. and it's noon and they're still not there, like, don't be surprised that your towel's getting taken off.
0: Yeah.
2: But, like, at the same time, just to have courtesy for other people. But I would never do this.
1: Just sit down and enjoy your vacation. And who cares what everybody else is doing?
2: Well, she's probably mad she didn't have a seat.
1: But then just take one seat.
2: Right.
1: And fight with one person. She's going through taking up her time on vacation, moving all these people's towels.
2: That's a lot of work, too.
1: That's what I mean. You're on vacation, lady.
0: And when she shot the video, there were tons of open chairs.
2: Oh, yeah, no.
0: That's the other thing. It's not like there was nothing
1: left. She's trying to prove a point. She's doing this on principle, and she got someone to film her, which, I mean, again, way too much effort. She could have had, like, four margaritas by the time she finished this.
2: And, like, what time is this? Because if it's
0: probably, like, 6:30 in the morning.
2: Right, if there's a bunch of empty chairs still, like, it's just a lot of work. That let the resort handle that.
0: It's
2: got to move on.
0: 3 million views. Most people are calling her a vacation Karen.
1: She's probably a real life Karen too.
2: And the thing is, everybody does this.
1: And if this is how people act when they're supposed to be having fun, like, what are they like on a Tuesday?
0: Yeah,
1: you know what I mean.
2: At the grocery store when, like, they can't find their, you know,
1: some deep rooted anger issues.
0: I'm trying to find the preparation H.
2: Look inward.
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0: Blaine and Lauren, 96.3 WDVD. Okay, let's do the 1 second song. Veronica's put together five little snippets of five different songs, only a second long, and Lauren and I are going to compete to figure out who can get to three correct first.
1: All right, let's do this.
0: All right, here is our first song.
1: Watermelon Sugar High! Spiritual.
0: All right, here's our second one.
1: It's Katy Perry.
0: Roar.
1: Mm-mm. No, it's
2: you can play it again.
1: Oh, I want to sing it, but that will give it away. Oh man. Wide Awake.
2: Yes.
1: Had to get there.
2: It's one of those sleeper songs by Katy Perry.
1: It's such a good song. Good choice.
0: Nice. Right. Good job, Lauren. Okay. Will I get on the board? Let's find out.
1: Oh, Blank Space!
0: Oh, God. There we go. Yes. Clean sweep.
2: Nice job, Lauren.
0: God.
1: Okay.
0: Nice job. Dang.
1: Coffee's working for me this morning.
0: Okay, let's just do the last two for fun, because I'm just kind of curious now.
1: Oh, it's Cool for the Summer!
2: Will you go five for five?
0: No, let's find out.
2: I don't know.
1: Don't let the world
2: Iris.
1: See me.
2: Iris, yes.
0: Okay.
1: Never known the name of that song.
0: Right, exactly.
1: Because they never say it in the song.
2: Wow, right. Nice job.
0: Clean sweep by Lauren this morning.
1: Not really. You got the last one.
0: Well, no, because best of three.

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Until you shove them in a loud yellow anxiety box with no seatbelts. 96.3 WDVD.

0: All right, so I follow this hockey podcast because, God, I'm starving for hockey. And these guys talk about all things related. I'm changing the subject now, obviously.
1: No, but it's just like eye roll. You're starving for hockey. It just ended, and it's just going to start again in a few months.
0: Yeah, thank God. I'm like dying here. Baseball is so boring. Anyway, so these guys are talking about beer league hockey. And if you don't know anything about beer league hockey, here's how it works. You don't get to the rink. Like when I did beer league hockey a long, long, long, long time ago, 20 plus years, the games were Sunday night 11.
1: Okay.
0: So
1: that's late.
0: That's really, really late. So these guys are talking about how they're getting better start times for their games.
2: Early game. A bunch of us stayed for parking lot beers like we always do. It's a great session. Tons of laughs. As we're wrapping up, one of the guys says it feels like we've been doing this a lot lately because we've had a bunch of early games in a row. Pretty lucky. Someone else chimes in that he feels like we've been lucky the last couple seasons. More early games than late. That's when a defenseman on our team confesses he's been paying our league commissioner under the table to give our team favorable time slots. He works early mornings, so the late games are tough for him. And this was his solve. Do we keep our mouth shut, or is the guilt too much bad karma?
3: What a legend. This is Hall of Fame beer league hotline stuff right here.
0: Yeah. That's awesome.
1: So he's paying off the rink.
0: Yeah, he's paying off the rink so they can get better start times for the game. So here's my thought.
1: Okay.
0: If I'm hearing this for the first time.
1: Okay.
0: And I'm out there in the parking lot with the guys and we're having a few beers and we're talking about this.
1: Mm-hmm.
0: Dude, you're never paying for another beer, or if we're going out to eat, you're never paying for another burger. I've got you. And furthermore, I think we should all chip in. I would take up a collection right there on the spot. How much are we talking here? What are you paying this commissioner?
1: Break it down for us non-beer league hockey people. How much should he would he have been shelling out?
0: To be in a beer league per game or per player, it's $300 to $600 per season.
1: And that's after you've already purchased your pads and your skates and your sticks.
0: You bring your own gear, BYOG. Bring your own sticks, all that stuff that you just mentioned.
3: And which is not cheap.
0: Which is expensive. I mean, a good pair of hockey skates right now, I don't know, $300.
3: You don't even want to know how much John's goalie
0: gear. Yeah, it's insane. Goalies play for free in most leagues.
3: Yeah, because there's not many of them and they're weird.
0: They don't pay that. So if that's the case, I don't know what he's paying the commissioner, but I mean, I would definitely.
1: But how much would ice time cost?
0: Ice time is for a season somewhere around $5,000 for the team.
1: Wow! So he's paying $5,000 and then some,
0: right?
1: To get an early time.
0: Yeah. So all the guys kick in all the money to pay for themselves.
1: Oh, yeah, I'd give him a little something.
0: Yeah.
3: I'd pay for a beer or two.
0: Really.
3: He's doing this out of his own free will. I didn't tell him to do this. He didn't bring it to the class. I love that he did that, but he didn't have to. It was optional. I love that for us.
1: So as a thank you, you would say, I'll get your next beer. But you don't feel obligated to kick in some cash.
3: No. Nope.
1: I'd be the guy that everybody hates, because I'd be the guy in the locker room that would be like, let's all get together.
3: Oh, geez.
1: And figure out what we can throw in together as a team. Because I feel like one of the reasons why it's not professional, you're not getting paid, you're away from your family, you're doing this in your free time. One of the reasons you're doing it is for the team feeling and the camaraderie and the time with your guys or girls
0: with the
1: or
0: boys.
1: Whatever.
0: Yeah.
1: Right, so let's all do this for this guy who's keeping this going for us, getting us home to our families and we can wake up for our jobs the next day.
0: Yeah.
1: Let's see what we can kick him.
0: That's what I think. I would definitely, do any of us have a problem with paying off the commissioner?
1: No.
3: It's not that serious. They take it seriously, but it's not that serious.
0: Who knows? Maybe it's like only $50 that he's paying the commissioner that greases.
3: Yeah, you don't.
0: We don't know.
1: I mean, Veronica, you've talked to us about John's schedule because he plays a lot of sports.
3: He plays roller hockey. It's not real hockey. I make that joke to him all the time.
0: So hard.
1: You guys have had taken long weekends, like PTO, to go follow this man around in a sweaty rink. I mean, it's a lot on the family.
0: Yeah.
3: It's a lot.
0: It's a lot.
3: Holding down
0: period.
3: The household. He just went, actually, he played real ice hockey yesterday for like an hour. It wasn't like a game or anything.
0: Yeah.
3: But it's.
1: And he paid for that time.
3: Well, no, he's a goalie. So right. anything that he does
0: so
3: is
0: he's free.
3: These trips Maybe that he goes on.
1: The goalie should be the one helping this guy.
0: Right. That's who I'm saying. The first guy I'm looking at is the goalie. I'm like, dude, you don't pay a penny.
3: And then he says, you need me more than I need you. Anyway,
0: right.
3: I texted him when we were talking about this off there, and I was like, okay, if you're in your this situation and you hear the head of your team is paying the commissioner, you know, money to get you early start times, because these games will go. They 9, go, 10, 11 o'clock.
0: Yeah, they're late.
3: And he said, would you chip in if you found this out? And he's like, no.
1: Even as the free goalie.
0: As the guy who's not having to pay.
1: Wow.
3: Yeah.
0: I would yep. definitely.
3: And that's the thing about goalies, though, is that you mentioned that they're doing this all the time. It's that, like, he's always being asked to come in because right. there's so little of them.
0: Right.
3: So, and they do play for free 90% of the time. A lot of times when they travel, they cover his, because they need them. They need him. But yeah, no, he said no.
1: But put it this way, I wonder if this, like, what I like about this guy is that he wasn't really going to say anything. It's just kind of come up in conversation. So he was doing it out of the goodness of his heart. And I understand your point, Veronica. It's his choice. It's his money. But if, let's say somebody did ask at the beginning of the season and they're like, all right, guys, I have a hookup here. If you all throw me $100, I can have us do 6 o'clock night. Would you then pitch in?
3: Yeah, then I would. Because you're putting it to the class. You're preemptively asking, hey, if you could chip in some money to get some earlier games, then yeah, sure.
0: But at the very least, the way it is, I mean, they didn't know this until they had this conversation mm-hmm. well into the season. This guy should never pay for another beer or another burger. You know what I mean?
1: You're treating him for the rest of the
0: you're
1: season.
0: Treating
1: so would you
0: this,
1: throw him actual cash or just do the...
0: I would actually be like, dude, how much did you give the commish?
1: Yeah.
0: Well, it was $200. Dude, here's $100.
1: Yeah.
3: What if you find out it's $800?
0: Oh my God. Well, I'd still give him like $100. I'd supplement it in some way that I could. I would be the guy who's going around the locker room like everybody needs to pony up.
1: Yeah.
0: And I would. I would literally like, you pony up. Goalie.
3: And
0: you
3: then
0: don't
3: I
0: pay anything.
3: And then I would say, hell no.
0: No, but like this is, and I don't know if this is a difference between men and women, but I've seen this happen. I've been on the receiving end of it, and I've also been on the delivering end of it. When guys do this to each other, we pony up.
1: Well, hold on a second.
3: Oh, yeah, wait a minute.
0: I'm not saying you don't pitch it. I'm just saying, like, guys don't want to be embarrassed in front of each other. Like,
1: so you think it would be out of, like, a pride thing?
0: Yes. It basically, you peer pressure them. You bully them into coughing up the cash.
1: Interesting.
0: I've seen it happen, and I've been part of it. I've received it, and I've delivered it. And I've got a friend who does this all the time.
1: But then do you have, like, beef if the one guy is like, I can't do it right now?
3: Yeah, no, what if they don't have the funds?
0: I've never seen it happen.
3: But right. there could be a possibility.
0: Sure, sure.
3: Gas is $4 a gallon right now.
0: Yeah, like, no, I agree. But I'm just saying, I've never seen it happen. So I don't know what would happen. I just imagine that somebody would do something in return to this guy.
1: Yeah.
0: Even though no one asked him to do it. You're right. No one said, hey, somebody needs to grease the commissioner. Nobody said that, but...
1: He's
0: did
1: been
0: it.
1: Getting your butt home for dinner time
0: exactly.
1: this whole season. Give him a little something, something.
0: Yeah. That's
1: or maybe give him some at the end of the season. Maybe buy him a new skates or something.
0: Yeah.
1: Pitch in.
0: I'd rather just give him cash.
1: Well, that too.
0: Yeah. They say the holy water's watered down, and this town's lost.

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1: Well, there was not a dry eye in the house Saturday night at an Indiana Fever game. Even star guard Caitlin Clark was in tears when longtime usher Judy Davis, who had been part of the Gamebridge Fieldhouse where they play, game night experience for 23 years, was honored. Now, Judy has been working as a familiar face in the stands, becoming a beloved part of the Indiana Fever community. She has been an usher there, like I said, for over 20 years. Everybody knows her. Everybody walks in, says hello to her. So during what she believed was a routine on-court recognition of time served, she was invited to center court to receive a commemorative basketball signed by the team. Instead, she was given the surprise of her life. Listen to this.
2: Judy David. Judy has been an usher for the past 23 years and is often recognized for her great guest experience and relationships that she has built with our fans. Judy has been described by many guests as one of the main highlights of all the games they attend. Here to present Judy with her commemorative Indiana Fever team autograph basketball is a special guest, the Command Master Chief of Strike Fighter Wing Pacifica, a 25-year member of the United States Navy, Kyle Davis, who happens to be Judy's son, who she hasn't seen in nearly 7 years due to military deployments and responsibility.
1: Kyle traveled to be with his mom on her special day. Her face, her reaction, just incredible. You can tell that she was not expecting that. And obviously, this clip has gone viral. Really beautiful moment.
3: Very sweet.
4: Have an awesome day. We'll see you tomorrow.
1: Bye.
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1: A better life with Dr. Sanjay Gupta.
10: Dopamine has gotten a bit of a bad rap lately, blamed for everything from screen addiction to junk food cravings. Well, here's the thing. Dopamine itself isn't really the villain. It's the chemical of reward and motivation. Trouble, experts say, is that we're flooding our brains with quick hits. The endless scroll, the bingeable shows, the bag of chips. So what is the fix? Make your brain work for it. Researchers at Stanford found the more effort something takes, the bigger and more lasting the reward feels. Picture the view from the top of a mountain. It looks the same whether you drove or you hiked, but it probably feels better when you've earned it. Same goes for baking cookies instead of buying them, or meeting a friend for coffee instead of texting. 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I'm Dr. Sanjay Gupta. 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

0: 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You ever notice that? 96.3 WDVD, it's Kendall. This is one of those times. A guy posted, it's kind of dumb that months are different lengths. 365 should be divided into five equal months of 73 days each. January, April, August, October, and December. And I'm just trying to imagine what that would look like. Be a mess. But honestly, February already feels like it's 73 days long. Like, the comments are the best, though. Always. It's 96.3.
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They're facing off as dance movie royalty. Dancing with the Stars 35, Jenna Dewan. Remember her from Step Up? And Julia Stiles from Save the Last Dance. Oh, it's on.

It's time. Take a shot at a free trip to Orlando, Florida to see Teddy Swims on his ugly tour. We're paying for the hotel, airfare, and tickets to the show. You can win it right now. National keyword dirty, D-I-R-T-Y. Text that to 95819 to see Teddy Swims in Orlando. 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

Cousin Michelle informed me it's the Viking invasion at the Michigan Renaissance Festival this weekend. She's pretty pumped. Are you going? 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It's all about the days of yore. 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

They're already talking about Coachella for next year, who's rumored to be headlining. Dua Lipa, Tame Impala, and BTS. That would be a good one. Where's she been, by the way? 96.3.

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0: Sherry, you're caller 10.
1: Yay! 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
0: Yay! I love it. 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
1: I am. I hope.

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I love it. 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

They've had her for a while. 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
1: I don't need to hear anything from anybody. 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

0: 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Hey, it's Renee, and they let me out to play today. We are live from the Michigan State Fair at the Vibe Credit Union Showplace till 7 o'clock today. And oh my goodness, when you think of Labor Day weekend, how do you not think about going to the Michigan State Fair? So this is absolutely appropriate that we are out here. And you know, I know that the weather's looking a little bit dicey, but that's the beauty of having this out at the Vibe Credit Union Showplace, because rain or shine, it's going down. You're going to have a good time. In fact, to talk more about that with me is Alexa Madden. She's the marketing manager for the Michigan State Fair. Alexa, thanks for being with us.
1: Thanks for having me.
0: And you've already experienced one line of storms that's rolled through here today. Did that stop anything around here?
1: Yeah, we've actually had two lines of storms
0: through.
1: So we had one last night and one this morning.
0: Oh, that's right.
1: But no, it's been business as usual. We have a great team that is on site that is able to just kind of jump in and make sure that everything runs as it needs to go.
0: And there's so much going on the inside part of it. We're located right inside, right before you step out to get to the midway and the carnival rides. But if you are coming to the fair and let's say the rain rolls in and disrupts it, it seems like they're going through quickly, so minor disruption, you just alter that. Maybe you come inside first and then go outside second. What kinds of activities are going on the inside?
1: Yeah, so we call the inside the barn.
0: Oh.
1: It's kind of, you know, the heart of the fair. It's where we have all of our livestock and agriculture features. We do have some smaller, like, kiddie rides that are featured throughout as well. But, yeah, we focus on the home art section that has a lot of offerings for, I mean, basically all of the gardening aspects of the fair. And then we also have the livestock and agriculture, which is featured through, you know, the cattle, the pigs, the goats, all the fun animal things that people know and love.
0: Did you tell me that there was baby pigs here?
1: There are baby pigs, 14 days old.
0: Oh, my gosh. I'm going to take one home. My husband won't like that, but I'm going to take one home. In addition to that, you got some great vendors located in here. Also, I noticed that there's a pickle cart going by right now. Did I see correctly that there's about to be a pickle eating contest?
1: We actually have our Contest Central booth, which is located right between the midway and the barn. And we have contests that will be rolling all day, every day. And they just finished up a pickle eating contest.
0: That is fabulous. I personally wish I would have got to witness that firsthand, but that's okay.
1: I took part in it last year.
0: You did not. How
1: did.
0: Many did you put
1: I
0: down?
1: Did. Oh, only like one or two. I took my time.
0: A for effort. It's probably in the long run
1: a good
0: idea.
1: We just
0: did
1: it for the contest.
0: That's right. That's right. And there are a lot of different contests going on throughout the weekend. A lot of agricultural different things. I saw there's a baking contest.
1: Yeah, we have the King Arthur baking contest.
0: Very cool. There is a large butter cow here.
1: Yes.
0: Which has kind of become a staple of the state fair. It is impressive.
1: It is a fair tradition, and they are actually celebrating their 100th anniversary this year.
0: That is the 100th butter cow.
1: Yeah.
0: That's
1: so
0: unbelievable.
1: It's definitely a sight to see.
0: So what, you know, if you are someone who came last year and go, ah, we did that last year. Every year you guys try to mix it up and introduce something new. So what's new this year?
1: Yeah. So new this year, we have the Full Throttle Monster Trucks and Demolition Derby. So that is taking place in replacement of our BMX shows that we had last year.
0: Nice.
1: So all day, every day, we'll have monster truck shows that will be running. They'll be doing fun, high energy, high octane stunts. That is included with an ultimate admission ticket. And then on Saturday only at 6 p.m., we will be having a demolition derby, which is available for $15 as an add-on ticket at the box office.
0: Plenty to do out here, rain or shine, as Alexa put it. And so we would love for you to come on out here. Things are just really getting kicked off. It's going on all Labor Day weekend. Something for everyone, literally. I mean, you've even got, like, if you want a date night, an adult date night, there's a beer tent in here as well. So we're live from the Michigan State Fair. How about this? You want some Ed Sheeran in your life? That'll make you happy while you're at work. 96.3 WDVD.

0: 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It's Renee. We're live out here at the Michigan State Fair at the Vibe Credit Union Showplace. Before I forget, because my mind is everywhere, because there's so much cool stuff going on, let me get you that keyword for you to jet off to see Teddy Swims out in Orlando. It's Georgia. G-E-O-R-G-I-A. Text Georgia to 95819. Taking care of airfare, hotel, tickets to the show. Yes, text Georgia to 95819. Okay, back here at home, the Rock and Roll Canines, a staple of the Michigan State Fair, and I get the pleasure and honor to talk to Jill Mondrush. Did I say it right, Mondrush?
1: You did. Yep,
0: okay,
1: you got it.
0: Jill is with the Rock and Roll Canines, and you are actually a true. What is your exact title?
2: I'm one of the owners.
0: The owners.
2: But the MC. I've been on the team for 26 years.
0: Unbelievable. Yes. I have so many questions, yeah. Jill. Okay.
2: I'm ready.
0: Number one. I can barely get my dog to sit.
2: Yes.
0: Let alone you guys have these dogs that are, there's no rhyme or reason to the breed. So you can't even go, oh, well, we have these dogs because this breed trains and plays well. What kind of dogs are part of the show this year?
2: We have all kinds of breeds, and we want it that way.
0: Yeah.
2: We want to show everybody that any dog can do this. Mm-hmm. Is it a lot of work? Yes, absolutely. I will not lie. I will be honest. It is a lot of work, but it's also a lot of fun. It's
0: I'm
2: a great
0: sure.
2: way for you and your dog to bond. You're both exercising, and it's just building that relationship and connection with your dog.
0: So now, the Rock and Roll Canines, if people are not familiar with the show.
2: Yes.
0: Give it to me in two sentences.
2: We have such talented dogs. I can't do two sentences.
0: Okay.
2: It might be more. But I'll sum it up. Our dogs do an obstacle course. They play musical mats. They high jump. We have a relay race. Trick dogs. Frisbee dogs.
0: It's unbelievable.
2: It is. It's such a broad spectrum of fun. And we are here to entertain. So they don't know what's supposed to be done. You know, they don't have a list.
0: Do you ever have one that just completely goes rogue on you?
2: Oh, absolutely. I can speak from experience. My dog has left. She did our course was in the shape of a U, and she went straight down the beginning, right out, sat in front of a guy begging for a hot dog.
0: I mean, have we all not been there, saw a hot
2: right?
0: dog, and
2: I
0: want that hot
2: absolutely.
0: Dog?
2: Absolutely, yes. Yeah, we've had dogs go visit, food vendors, they had...
0: No way. So what kind of dogs are part of the show this year?
2: We have Belgian Malinois, giant schnauzers, mixed breeds, the cutest... oh my gosh, I'm drawing blank. Cavalier King Charles Spaniel.
0: Oh,
2: she's only 4 months old, or he's
0: no
2: only 4 months old, so he
0: way
2: comes out and says hello and does some cute tricks.
0: So
2: and
0: he's already doing tricks at four
2: yes
0: months old.
2: Yep,
0: unbelievable.
2: Yep. No jumps or no like anything with the course, but
0: right
2: we have a segment where we introduce our new stars.
0: Uh-huh.
2: So they get to come out and feel the energy level. The music's playing, the crowd is cheering.
0: Yeah.
2: It's a great way to
0: give
2: get them used to
0: some of the names
2: it
0: because I just love dog
2: oh
0: names.
2: Oh, the names? Okay, dog names. My two are Yori and Dot. We have Norwood, Kleina, Crypto, Marvel, Chewy, Snuggles, Heckler, Delta, Jaeger.
0: Oh,
2: I'm going down the list. Rami,
0: awesome.
2: Ruby, Benji, Bert.
0: Perfect.
2: And Capture.
0: They're all
2: I
0: the best boys and girls, right? And you have another job as well, and you need to give a shout out.
2: I do. I'm an elementary school librarian, and I
0: this
2: made a...
0: This makes total sense. If you get the chance to meet Jill, you'll go, yes, she is absolutely working with elementary kids. Like, I wish I had a teacher like you in elementary school. And what school is it?
2: This is Johnson Elementary in Milford.
0: And
2: I got to give a shout out to Mr. Mackey's fifth grade class.
0: Are they back to school?
2: Yeah, we started Monday.
0: Oh, boy, back
2: yep
0: to school. Hello, Mr. Mackey.
2: Right.
0: Class, fifth grade.
2: Yes.
0: Wow. Hey, we're live out here from the Michigan State Fair at the Vibe Credit Union Showplace. Come on by and say hi. We're right by the entrance to the Fairway and Carnival Rides with 96.

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We're out here live from the Michigan State Fair at the Vibe Credit Union Showplace. And talking about memories, oh my gosh, I can remember riding all these rides as a kid and seeing all these families out here doing it with their kids now. Just give me that hit of the nostalgia right in the gut. 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

0: 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And with me, I have Kyle. Kyle, you're a jack of all trades around here. And we've sent you to do a little bit of this and a little bit of that. And every time we send you away, you seem to come back with some kind of fair food. And quite honestly, I'm a little bit jealous about that.
1: I know. It's very surprising that the fact that I'm this skinny guy
0: it really comes
1: back with food.
0: It's actually very upsetting. But that's a whole other conversation. So for me, that is my favorite part of the state fair is the food. There's so many options. Everybody has their favorite thing, whether it's the animals, the rides, the attractions. But if I had to guess for you, the food is probably right up there based on what I've watched you consume already today.
1: Oh, yeah. No, food is the top priority here. If there's not good food, I will not be attending. And so I'm here every year because of the food.
0: What did you have today?
1: Let's see. I started out with some popcorn early in the morning. Then I did a pretzel. That's a pizza.
0: Oh.
1: I got a little bit of ice cream. And I tried, like, some caramel corn somewhere, too. That was a different kind of popcorn.
0: Jeez, oh, pizza. I just gained 5 pounds listening to you. Now, I lost my husband, and if I had to guess, he's at one of two places, either getting fried Oreos, because they have that, deep-fried Oreos, or he's at the beer tent.
1: Don't forget the elephant ears.
0: The elephant ears, that's a possibility as well. So, needless to say, no matter what it is you're craving for fair food, they have it here. I like the big, huge lemonades that you can get with the half a lemon squeezed into it. Yum. But we are out here live till 7 o'clock, the Michigan State Fair at the Vibe Credit Union Showplace with 96.3 WDVD.
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0: 96.3 WDVD. It's Renee. We are out here at the Michigan State Fair at the Vibe Credit Union Showplace. And, you know, one of the big parts of the State Fair is the shows. You've got live music. Earlier, we were talking to the gang from the Rock and Roll Canines. And so what's neat about that is there is something for everyone. If you're a dog lover, the Rock and Roll Canines. If you love live music, they've got a stage for that. If you love comedy and magic, I cannot tell you you need to come out and check out John LaChance with the John LaChance Comedy and Magic Show. Welcome.
1: Okay. I'm glad to be here.
0: And you know, this is like a homecoming for you in a way.
1: It is. Being from Southline, Michigan, it's great to be, you know, real close, Novi.
0: Yeah.
1: Right here, my hometown State Fair.
0: That's so awesome. That's got to be a high for you, right?
1: It's very exciting. I get to talk about it in my show of, you know, why I got into magic. And I make a little, you know, announcement about how I'm from Michigan.
0: Yeah.
1: And I say I'm from Southline, and the amount of people that kind of sit back in their seats, and they're like, oh, my God, this guy is from our town.
0: Yeah.
1: We're here.
0: We have a lot of pride for our own.
1: Yes.
0: So I love that you do this. If people are not familiar with your show, explain what they can expect.
1: Yeah. So our show is a big Las Vegas-style show right at the fair.
0: Nice.
1: Cutting people in half, levitating people.
0: The kids love that.
1: The kids love it. Our one thing that we end every show with is an honorage to Harry Houdini.
0: Who has deep Michigan history.
1: He does,
0: right?
1: Yeah. And the trick that we're actually doing that ends our show is one of the tricks that Harry Houdini, it was one of his last times he did it, was actually in Detroit, Michigan.
0: That's right.
1: And
0: okay.
1: So we bring it back here. It's been, you know, my wife and I, we do it 325 times a year, and we're already at 324, so we're going to keep moving on.
0: Because when you are not performing at fairs and different corporate events, I should mention that you're available to do as well, you have a residency in a way, right?
1: Yep. Yeah, so we actually host shows in Frankenmuth, Michigan, called Frankenmuth Magic.
0: I like
1: and,
0: that.
1: And it's our little... our little Bavarian that we kind of call it. You know, that's what Frankenmuth is known for,
0: sure.
1: A little Bavarian. And for me and my family, it's a nice place to go up, do shows, and relax and enjoy Frankenmuth because it's a great town.
0: Oh, it's a great town year-round. But this is the town that you're in this weekend.
1: This
0: and I should mention that in addition to a magic show, it's also comedy.
1: Yeah.
0: So safe for the whole family, yes?
1: It's family-friendly. Everyone will enjoy it. I always say whatever you don't find magical, that's the funny part.
0: I like that. I love that. And you're here all weekend?
1: We're here all week. We have up to four shows a day. Thursday and Friday, our shows are 1:30, 3:30, and 5:30.
0: Oh.
1: Saturday through Monday is 12, 1:30, 3:30, and 5:30.
0: So with that said, you've got a show coming up in a few minutes,
1: I
0: so
1: do.
0: I'm not going to keep
1: yeah.
0: you anymore, but I am going to make sure that I check out one of your shows over
1: Come
0: this weekend.
1: Over.
0: Yeah, for sure. Thank you so much for coming out
1: You're
0: here
1: welcome.
0: And
1: Thank
0: joining
1: you.
0: Us on the air today. We're going to be live here till 7 o'clock tonight. We are live from the Vibe Credit Union Showplace, the Michigan State Fair with 96.3 WDVD.

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0: 96.3 WDVD. It's Renee. We're out here at the Michigan State Fair at the Vibe Credit Union Showplace. And yes, the skies are looking a little bit scary right now. I'm not going to lie. But the good news is, because we are at the Vibe Credit Union Showplace, there's plenty to do inside as well. So as this storm passes by, you don't have to worry about, oh no, we can't do anything. It's the fair. It's outside. No, there is so much going on inside that you have plenty to do while those showers pass by. And I have a few guys who've been walking around the fair with me. I've got Caden, Justin, and Seth. Hi, guys.
1: Hi.
0: Where are you guys from?
2: We're from Carleton, Michigan, and Justin's from Southfield.
0: Oh, okay. Now, do you guys come every year?
2: This is my second year coming, and it's because we had a fundraiser for our football team, and we help tear down the whole fair.
0: You guys helped tear down the fair. That's so awesome. Now, you, I saw you munching down on some fair food. What's your favorite fair food?
2: I would say my favorite fair food is probably the pizza pretzel.
0: You know what? Everyone is eating that this year. I've never seen that before, but it looks amazing. How about you? What's your favorite fair food? Oh, go ahead. What is it?
3: I had it was like pizza ingredients inside like a small loaf of bread. It was like amazing. It was like
0: some
3: sort of pizza roll.
0: I'm seeing a trend here with the pizza goodness. Mm-hmm. Whatever you want, whether it's pizza, pretzels, popcorn, corn dogs, deep fried Oreos, they've got it here. We're live from the Michigan State Fair with Vibe Credit Union on 96.3 WDVD.

0: 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And as we were talking earlier, every year is a new experience. So you think you can just come once every few years? No, you're going to miss so much. Like this year, a new addition to the State Fair is Full Throttle Monster Trucks. And to talk about that, I have the organizer, JR. JR, welcome.
1: Thank you for having us.
0: And now, you guys are celebrities to many people around here. I mean, the way that you bring the energy and the excitement and the sound, generations come together checking out the monster trucks, and that has to be such a high for you.
1: Absolutely, from kids all the way to adults.
0: Yeah,
1: everyone loves seeing the big trucks.
0: Yes, and you told me that there's a very special one on scene.
1: Yeah, we actually have Bigfoot, the original monster truck.
0: No way.
1: Yes,
0: I want to see Bigfoot.
1: Yes, first time the truck's been back in this area in like 10 years.
0: Are you serious?
1: Yes.
0: So tell us a little bit about the shows. One, they're going on all weekend long.
1: Correct.
0: Right, and what can we expect at those shows?
1: So there's three shows a day. They're what we call freestyle shows.
0: Okay.
1: So at each time slot, all the trucks will go out, compete in freestyle. This is where the important thing is. The fans determine the winner.
0: Yes.
1: The loudest cheers get the win.
0: Really?
1: So at 1 o'clock today,
0: yeah.
1: Bigfoot stole the win. But there's a local truck from Saginaw called Gone Fishing that almost stole it. The local guy almost got it. I think he'll pull one out later this week. But we got to get the fans out there cheering for him.
0: So fan participation, a big part of the show.
1: Yes,
0: now,
1: it is.
0: Are people able to come up and see the trucks? And
1: yes. Now, as you know, we're fighting a little weather right now.
0: I have no idea what you're talking about.
1: I know. But we've got the trucks parked right along the wall.
0: Perfect.
1: We've got an area that fans can come in, take pictures right before the show. They can get autographs. And they can do the same thing right after the show. One of the cool things, we even have a truck here that you can ride in.
0: Stop it.
1: Yes, there is a ride-along monster truck. The Dino Patrol sitting right down in the arena waiting for them.
0: Oh, my gosh. An amazing experience. Young, old. I feel like it's not going to just be the kids that want to go for rides in
1: trucks.
0: No. You're going to have some dads that want to go for a spin.
1: You'd be surprised how many grandmas are out here.
0: No.
1: Oh, yes.
0: I bet you've got stories for days.
1: Hey, we had a lot of fun at the 1 o'clock show.
0: Uh-huh.
1: The people that came out were excited. They were into it. It was so much fun. This next show I know is going to be bigger.
0: Yeah.
1: Because there's probably five times the amount of people on the grounds right now.
0: Right.
1: This place is filling up. It's
0: nice. Amazing. The weather is not holding anyone back, as it shouldn't, because you've got the inside, which is filling up quite a bit right now, obviously, because of the weather.
1: But
0: and
1: you
0: there's
1: know,
0: plenty to do.
1: That's the beauty of this place.
0: Yeah.
1: This is our 46th fair this year that we're at. This is one of the few places where there's a big enough area that everyone could come inside.
0: Isn't that great?
1: And you're not just standing here waiting on the rain to stop.
0: No, there's plenty to do.
1: There is all kinds of stuff in
0: here. Even some rides inside.
1: Absolutely.
0: So if the kids get restless, there's the agriculture exhibits. And, of course, what's the next showtime tonight?
1: We are at 4:30, and then we're again at 6:30.
0: Okay, all weekend long you're here.
1: Yes.
0: All right, thank you so much, JR. Full Throttle Monster Trucks. We're live with 96.3 WDVD.

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4: 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I-6 96 between mile markers 1 and 19. N-10 between mile markers 13 and 18. Repeating, a tornado warning has been issued until 4:15 p.m. for the following county, Oakland, Michigan.

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We're going to be here till 7 o'clock, and it is just kicking off today. It's going on all weekend long. So if you had even any thought of making your way out here this weekend, I promise you that's a good decision. 96.3 WDVD.

0: 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We are live at the Michigan State Fair at the Vibe Credit Union Showplace. We are under a tornado warning. Livingston County under a tornado warning till 4:15. Please take cover. If you are on your way to the fair, seek safety. Don't try to come out here right now. They are ushering everyone inside to make sure that everybody is safe. So if you know someone that's here at the fair right now, I can almost assure you that they are more than safe, because security, law enforcement, doing a great job making sure that everybody is getting in safely. Anyone that was in the outside portion of the fair, we're watching people being ushered in right now as we speak. So if you have a loved one that's here at the fair, you know, you can communicate with them, obviously, but if you're not hearing from them, I can tell you that law enforcement and security are working diligently to get everyone inside safely. Again, we are under a tornado warning until 4:15 this afternoon for Livingston County. 96.3 WDVD.
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to the top, I've been out of shape, taking out the box, I'm an astronaut. I blasted off the planet, rock to cause catastrophe, and it matters more because I had it. Now I had, I thought about wreaking havoc on an opposition, kind of shocking, they want a static with precision, I'm automatic, quarterback, I ain't talking second, pack it up, I don't panic.

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96.3 WDVD. It's Renee. We are live out here at the Michigan State Fair at the Vibe Credit Union Showplace. Yes, we are under a tornado lockdown right now. So if you do have loved ones that are here at the State Fair, they have been brought inside the showplace. So everybody is safe inside. Law enforcement making sure that everybody got in here okay. We are under a tornado warning for Livingston County until 4:15. One was just issued for Warren as well. So take cover, go into a basement, and just be safe. If you are on your way out here, you will not be able to get in right now. So again, if you do have friends or loved ones that are out here at the Michigan State Fair, everyone who was in attendance to the fair has been brought in, security, law enforcement, working to make sure that happened. 96.3 WDVD with Taylor Swift.

96.3 WDVD. All right, let's get you up to speed on what is going on with these tornado warnings. Oakland and Washtenaw County, that expired at 4:15. Wayne County, you're still under a tornado warning for about another 5 minutes. That expires at 4:30. Lenawee and Macomb County, I should say, tornado warning in effect still till 4:45. Of course, take cover, go into a basement. That's the best place if possible. All right. Of a chaos Thursday. That's what makes it fun and interesting.

0: Today's best music, 96.3 WDVD. That is Stella Lefty with Boston. Yeah, a little bit of a country crossover there. Very Ella Langley-ish. What's going on? It's Renee. We are live out here at the Michigan State Fair at the Vibe Credit Union Showplace. And while Mother Nature is not playing nice right now, that's okay, because with the State Fair being inside and out, one of the few state fairs that is an option, there's still plenty to do inside. There's, you know, the rock and roll canines. They even have a few rides that are inside. Kyle, what is that thing called?
1: It's like a tilt-a-whirl.
0: It's like Gravitron tilt-a-whirl. You know that one that you, at my age, regret going on afterwards. They got that inside here. They got some kiddie rides. So they've got the agriculture set up all in here. All so much stuff to do. Did you see the butter cow?
1: It was so cool.
0: It is unbelievable. I think I gained 5 pounds looking at it.
1: I think I lost weight looking at it.
0: Yeah, well, that's Kyle. But they've got so many cool things that, you know, don't let the weather deter you. The good news is many of those tornado warnings have expired. Oakland and Washtenaw County, that has expired. Wayne County just expired right now as we speak. However, Lenawee, Macomb County, still under that tornado warning until 4:45. And, you know, while these tornado warnings in many areas have expired, that doesn't mean that the thunderstorm warnings have expired for those areas. So just use caution. Be safe. I know you're trying to get out of the office right now, but last I heard at the Fisher Building, they're not letting people leave work. Which I don't want to be the guy that has to share that news to people. You can't leave work. But obviously, to make sure that everybody is safe. 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

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It's Renee, and this has something for everyone. And when I say everyone, you want to make it a family fun weekend? Of course you can do that. You want to make it a date night? No problem. Like tomorrow night, they have the Friday Night Flights Beer Fest. 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

Yeah. 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It's Renee live from the Michigan State Fair at the Vibe Credit Union Showplace. And things are finally starting to dry up a little bit around here. Slowly but surely, skies are clearing up. And eventually, we will get the all clear that things can go back to normal. You know, we still have at 518 that keyword for you to jet off to Florida to see Teddy Swims. I'm going to give you that. We're taking care of airfare, hotel, tickets to the show. It's happening in Orlando in October. You could be there. So hang tight. That is on the way for your ride home. We're live from the Michigan State Fair at the Vibe Credit Union Showplace with 96.3 WDVD and Miles Smith. Just like a fool.

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Us now. Man, this humidity sucks. 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

0: 96.3 WDVD. I agree, ladies. Bruno Mars puts on an excellent show. You're not old. We have two lovely ladies here that were just gushing about Bruno Mars and what a good show he puts on. I'm jealous. I did not get to see him live. But we are live at the Michigan State Fair at the Vibe Credit Union Showplace. And I have Lisa Reif with Farmland, a Michigan agriculture exhibit. Thank you for joining us today.
1: It's great to be here. Thanks for being here at the State Fair.
0: You know, I am a trivia junkie type person. I love random facts. Working in radio, along the way, you pick up a lot of random stuff. When it comes to Michigan trivia, I probably don't know much. And when it comes to Michigan agriculture trivia, probably even less. If you said, what comes out of Michigan? Period, I would say cars, the Motor City,
1: certainly,
0: not necessarily agriculture, but cherries.
1: Yep, absolutely.
0: And corn?
1: We do grow in corn here.
0: Okay,
1: yes.
0: Yep, right. But it's probably not our top, right?
1: Correct. Yeah. I mean, we have Michigan is the second most diverse in agriculture state in the country. So California grows the most commodities, but Michigan's number two. And we have such a variety that it's hard to kind of even wrap your head around. But
0: yeah,
1: we were chatting a little bit. Certainly you mentioned tart cherries, but Michigan's number one in blueberries, in squash, in asparagus.
0: Really?
1: Yeah.
0: I think I knew that about the asparagus now that I'm thinking about that. Yes. Okay. But tell me what you shared about the potatoes.
1: Yeah. Michigan is number one in chipping potatoes. So nationally, about a quarter of the potato chips come from Michigan potatoes.
0: Get out of here.
1: Yep.
0: We are like the potato chip state. I like that title.
1: Yes, 100%.
0: So obviously we have better made potato chips,
1: yes,
0: but that's just a small fraction of it.
1: Certainly. We've got a lot of, like I said, we've got a lot of diversity. You mentioned, you know, when people think about agriculture, they think about corn and soybeans, which we have here in Michigan. Mm-hmm. We've got a robust dairy industry as well as beef and pork. But floriculture is something that we haven't even really talked about. That's growing flowers. We're number one in begonias, geraniums.
0: Get out of here. I am floored. I never knew any of that. Can you give me tips on keeping my geraniums alive? Because I'm terrible at that.
1: I can't. And I won't, because I don't want to be responsible for making this stuff.
0: Fair enough. I get that. But your exhibit, you have more than just learning about different crops and things like that. You have some really cute animals there, too.
1: We do. We have a mini horse. She is actually, we have Fiona and Fina, the mini horse and mini donkey.
0: Get out of here.
1: Yes. And so we have some chicks that are being incubated right now. So you can see chicks being hatched and learn about, like I said, learn about all the different aspects of Michigan agriculture. There's so many different things to see. And my Michigan farmland is just one area, but we've got a lot of animals here. Mm-hmm. And so there's a lot of different breeds of sheep. We've got some that are brand new to the U.S. from Switzerland. It's a relatively new breed. And so there's just a lot of really cool things to see as far as the diversity of agriculture we have. So lots of different breeds of sheep, different breeds of pigs, cattle.
0: Interesting for the kids, but forget the kids. How interesting for adults. I've learned so much in just this 5-minute conversation with you. So imagine how much the kids are going to take in, but you're going to learn something new as well. I guarantee if you stop over to that exhibit, great for you to take the kiddos. It's interactive. It's not just somebody yakking at them. They get to pet the animals.
1: They do. Yep.
0: And they get a chance to win some stuff.
1: That's right. The Michigan agriculture trivia, I just gave you some of the answers.
0: Yeah.
1: So if people come, they can maybe be able to win a t-shirt. So there's some
0: My husband won a bag of potatoes. He came back with a bag of potatoes, very excited. He said cans of beans.
1: Yes, I didn't even mention dry beans, but Michigan's number one in several of the different dry bean varieties. Black beans and cranberry beans.
0: Oh.
1: So we grow a lot of dry beans here in Michigan as well.
0: That's really interesting. Well, thank you for all these fun little facts. You're going to help somebody if they come here maybe win something free because you got a little bit of an advantage, or you're just going to kill it at trivia night at a bar one night.
1: Exactly. It always comes in handy. You never know when.
0: That's right. We're live out here at the Vibe Credit Union Showplace for the Michigan State Fair with 96.3 WDVD.

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0: you sexy, huh?
1: .3 WDVD. We're live out here at the Michigan State Fair at the Vibe Credit Union Showplace. The sun is coming back out. Hooray. You know what? I want to backtrack for 1 second, though. Can we talk about the fact that MySpace is coming back and the fact that I did have Sexy Back JT as my profile song? Kyle, you're 10 years old. Does any of this sound right to you? Do you know even
2: the only
1: slightly
2: thing,
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1: 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And I just saw that push-up bras are back. Listen. I don't know what is going on, that everything from the 2000s is back. I don't hate it. I do hate that the push-up bras are back. But anyway, story for another time. Anyway, we rambled on here enough. Let's get back to it with Eminem. He never left.

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0: 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Well, I've got good news. The sun is back out here at the Michigan State Fair. It's Renee. We're out here live. And you know what? Let me tell you, I am all about food presentation, okay? I will eat something. You can make mac and cheese look pretty if you just jazz it up enough. So when I see that they have the CF Burger Creamery Butter Cow, that is like the ultimate in food presentation, and they're calling it the ultimate selfie station. I agree. How often are you able to get a selfie with a butter cow, right? And the beauty is, if you want a selfie with a butter cow or a real cow, you can do that out here at the State Fair. And there is one more thing that I did want to mention. I was talking earlier about the fact that they are having the blood drive out here all weekend long, and this is really cool. Anyone that attempts to donate blood is going to receive a $25 e-gift card and reimbursement for your fair admission as a thank you for helping Michigan patients. How great is that? So basically, you're getting to go to the fair for free, and you're donating blood, and you're going to make $25. Win, win, win all the way around. That's what I like. 96.3 WDVD.
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BD, I would like to apologize right now as we are live at the Michigan State Fair at the Vibe Credit Union Showplace. If there happens to be a pig running around, I had a few minutes to kill, so I went and looked at the agriculture area, and I was looking at the pigs. They were so cute. This little boy who was, I don't know, tending to the pigs, he's like, "Hey, ma'am, can you help me close this gate?" And I was trying to help him. I was not very successful, and I kind of gave up. I don't know if that poor kid got that gate closed or not. So if there happens to be a loose pig running around here at some point, I'll take the blame on that one. Anyway, you never know what's going to happen around here at the Michigan State Fair. We're live out here till 7 o'clock with 96.3 WDVD.

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We are live out here at the Michigan State Fair at the Vibe Credit Union Showplace. Going to be here till 7 o'clock. And I have eaten so many things today. Popcorn. We're taking home a bag of potatoes. I do see that there is a caramel popcorn and peanut brittle shop over there. Definitely going to have to try that out for the sake of reporting back, right? You know, the food, just one part of it. There's really, really awesome opportunities for shopping, too. 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You want to get some extensions in your hair? Cool. No problem. You want to buy some salsa? Great. We can do that. You want to talk to somebody about getting your bathtub and your bathroom remodeled? No problem. They can take care of that, too. I mean, like, literally permanent jewelry. I mean, you name it. They have got it out here. Chocolate milk. Guernsey Farms giving chocolate milk for a dollar with the proceeds going to charity. So come on out here, whether you want to shop, pet animals, ride rides, eat all the foods, have a couple cocktails. It's guaranteed to be a good day out here at the Vibe Credit Union Showplace for the Michigan State Fair with 96.3 WDVD.

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We are live out at the Michigan State Fair at the Vibe Credit Union Showplace. 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

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We are live from the Michigan State Fair at the Vibe Credit Union Showplace. Really, things just getting kicked off. It's running all Labor Day weekend, and something for everyone, whether you want to just come and pet animals, you can do that. 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And you know what I love about the rides here? They've got some of the crazy looking ones that I would not even consider, but some of the iconic classic ones too, like Ring of Fire, the Himalaya.

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Time to wrap things up out here live from the Michigan State Fair out at the Vibe Credit Union Showplace. Things are just getting kicked off. You know, it goes all holiday weekend long. It's a great time. Definitely bring the family out here. We'll talk tomorrow. Ciao.

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Man, Blaine's brain buster after 6. We're excited. Although my brain don't work that early.

Because good taste shouldn't require a subscription. From the Planet Fitness studio, we are 96.3 WDVD Detroit, a Cumulus Media station.